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Call the police, there's a madman around, running down underground to a dive.

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2: Go, go, go, go, go, go, go, go, go, go, go, go, go, go, go, go, go, go, go, go, go, go, go, go, go, go, go, go, go, go, go, go, go, go, go, go, go, go, go, go, go, go, go, go, go, go, go, go, go, go, go, go, go, go, go, go, go, go, go, go, go, go, go, go, go, go, go, go, go, go, go, go, go, go, go, go, go, go, go, go, go, go, go, go, go, go, go, go, go, go, go, go, go, go, go, go, go, go, go, go, go, go, go, go, go, go, go, go, go, go, go, go, go, go, go, go, go, go, go, go, go, go, go, go, go, go, go, go, go, go, go, go, go, go, go, go, go, go, go, go, go, go, go, go, go, go, go, go, go, go, go, go, go, go, go, go, go, go, go, go, go, go, go, go, go, go, go, go, go, go, go, go, go, go, go, go, go, go, go, go, go, go, go, go, go, go, go, go, go

America. 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I got the strap. I gotta carry 'em.

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1: Prime Minister Pedro Sanchez will appear before Congress next Thursday to explain the government's handling of the migration crisis in Ceuta. The announcement comes after weeks of political pressure over the mass arrival of more than 70,000 migrants from Morocco on the 30th and 31st of July. Around 5,000 are still in the autonomous city, that's according to government data. The crisis has also exposed disagreements within the government over what intelligence and security services knew before the arrivals. Defence Minister Margarita Robles has said that the CNI, Spain's intelligence service, issued a warning beforehand, whilst Interior Minister Fernando Grande Malasca has disputed that there was advance information predicting an entry of the scale that eventually took place. Sanchez's appearance will give MPs the opportunity to question him directly over the government's response. Meanwhile, at least 47 people have been injured after an explosion involving fireworks during the opening ceremony of the fiestas in Noen in Navarra. Three people were taken to hospital following the incident, which happened as the traditional chupinazo was being held. Emergency services attended the scene and the circumstances surrounding the explosion are being investigated. And Spain will have another chance to see an astronomical spectacle this week, with a partial lunar eclipse taking place in the early hours of tomorrow morning. The event will be visible across Spain, with the moon passing deeply into Earth's shadow at around 96% of its face, entering the darkest part of the shadow at its maximum. The eclipse will also be visible from other parts of Europe and Africa. Unlike the solar eclipse earlier this month, no special eye protection is needed to watch the lunar eclipse. For the best view in Spain, the observers should find a location with clear views towards the western horizon shortly before sunrise.
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0: very, very good morning, everybody. Trust you're all fine and dandy on a day which is, well, what day is it? It's Thursday, isn't it? Yeah, it's the 27th of August, 2026. This is The Breakfast Show, which is always by our friends at, where are we? Motor World. Nice to have you along with us. Coming up in today's show, let's get started. Coming up in today's show, all the weather with the friends at Marchica and out on the high seas with the friends at Amit. We'll have some newspaper front page, our media partners, the New Yorker Daily Bulletin, what's making those front page headlines this morning. Business news and exchange rates to come. Entertainment news with a gang at the PQ Academy. What's happening in the world of showbiz? We'll tell you all about that. Summer School Run Anthem, if you want to vote off yesterday, 676-112-120 is our text and WhatsApp number. Birthdays for the friends at Lolo Land. If you know somebody celebrating a birthday day, want to let us know? Come on, we'll give them a shout out. We'll play a song for them and read a message out on your behalf too. Some musical variety birthdays, what happened on this day in music history. Sports news, last night's Carabao Cup action. And obviously we're leading into the weekend, got a big old weekend of sport coming up. I've got an interview today with a group of guys that are doing a reenactment of Romeo and Juliet. Yes, a bit of romance. Yes, and culture in this show that's never heard of before. And that's coming around about 9.15, 9.30 this morning. And anything else we can fit into the next 3 hours, we most certainly will, my friends, all coming up between now and 10 o'clock. Plus plenty of great music, of course, as well. Including Mr. Ed Sheeran, who's going to get us moving in this on a Thursday morning. Good morning.
1: When I was 6 years old, I broke my leg. And I was running from my brother and his friends. And tasted the sweet perfume of the mountain grass I rolled down. I was younger then. Take me back to when

0: latest weather forecast right here on Wave Mallorca.
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2: Yeah, morning to our friends at Marchica. Highs of 31, lows of 26 out there today. Scattered thunderstorms during the course of the morning this setting. Partly cloudy skies this afternoon. The highs of around 31, as I say, still very hot. And winds south-southwesterly, 15 to 30 kilometres an hour, with a 40% chance of rain. Look at the satellite picture right now, and there's lots of different thunderstorms dotted over the Balearic Islands as a whole, to be honest. Well, actually, no, Ibiza's escaped it by the look of it. But I'll keep my eyes on it this morning for you, no problem. Highs of 30, lows of 22 tomorrow, Friday. It's going to be a cloudy day tomorrow, they're saying. And the weekend outlook, highs of 32, lows of 21 on Saturday. Highs of 32, lows of 22 on Sunday. And sunshine all the way over the weekend. So we'll keep our eyes on it this morning. If it is raining or thunderstorming where you are right now, let us know. And we could obviously warn other people about it as well, because the roads will become slippy, don't forget. So be careful out there, please. And in the meantime, we'll say a big, big thanks to our friends at Marchica.
0: The latest weather forecast, right here on Wave Mallorca.
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2: Come back, we'll have some naughty weather. And we'll also look at the survey prize, of course, here with our friends at La Vista Bar and Kitchen. Question going up on Facebook very, very shortly. It's your penultimate day today, so you've got one more day today and then tomorrow. And then we'll give away that 50 euro voucher, no less. Now, another bit of sad news reached yesterday. The Tim Curry, who is a very esteemed actor, sadly passed away at the age of 80. Same age as Dolly Parton the day before, actually, interestingly enough. And now, Tim Curry, what a legend. He was, of course, in the Rocky Horror Picture Show. I saw him in Pirates of Penzance, actually, a musical in London many, many moons ago, which he was very, very funny in. But if you want to watch a really good film with Tim Curry, watch him with the Muppets. The Muppets, I think it's called Treasure Island. Tim Curry's in that as the, he's the Pirate King, basically. He's the baddie. But he plays a very good baddie. And the Muppets in it are very, very funny indeed, actually. Very funny. So we should play a song and dedicate it to Mr. Tim Curry on his passing. And we had to play this, didn't we, really?
3: It's astounding. Time is fleeting. Madness takes its toll. But listen closely.
4: Not for very much longer.
3: I've got to

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1: Yeah, so we're checking out the high seas for you today. 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Northwest of Mallorca, Dragon Air at a 4, Mentores, the southeast at 2 to 4. Locally a variable. Changing to a southwest, you'll find 6 to 8, smooth to slight. Northeast of Mallorca, Formentor de Cataperas, the southeast at 3 to 4. Changes southwesterly and southerly, where sea steady smooth to slight. East of Mallorca, Cataperas, Salinas, and East and southeast at 2 to 4. Change to a southwesterly and southerly, sea steady smooth to slight. And south of Mallorca, Salinas, Dragonera, the southeast at 2 to 4. Appreciating rapidly to a southwesterly at 3 to 5. Sea steady smooth to slight. We move into Menorca. We've got a southeast at 3 to 4. Change to a southwesterly and southerly, where sea steady smooth to slight. Channel of Menorca is a southeast at 3 to 4. Changing rapidly to a southwesterly and southerly, sea steady smooth to slight. Cabrera, southeast at 2 to 4. Changing rapidly to a southwesterly at 3 to 5. Sea steady smooth, increasing to slight. Channel of Mallorca is a southeast at 2 to 4. Changing rapidly to a southwesterly and southerly at 3 to 5. Sea steady smooth to slight. Ibiza, southwesterly at 2 to 4. Appreciating rapidly to a 4 to 5. You'll find sea steady smooth to slight. And Formentera has a southwest at 2 to 4, changing to a 4 to 5, and sea stage smooth once again slight. But I don't know if there's any weather advisories, not done today. So we'll say a big thanks as always to our friends at Avid.
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1: 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And you can basically see all the details on our Facebook page and on our Instagram page as well. As I say, like and share the post and get a question correct. You're in that bin to win tomorrow. 45% of people do this when they are stressed, was the question yesterday. 45% of people do this when they are stressed. What was the answer? The answer was

go for a walk. Of course it was. Go for a walk. I think Yaz said yesterday, eat. But that's not the right answer. It was actually go for a walk. So here's today's question. Give this a go. Apparently, we spend 21 minutes each morning doing this. What is it? Apparently, we spend 21 minutes each morning doing this. What is it? I am actually, to be honest with you, I'm more or less around that number, actually, to be perfectly honest. What is it? Facebook.com/WaveMeYorker. Or you can text on WhatsApp us to 676 or 112-120. Coming back after the break. 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
1: Yes, what is that? Is it in the front page headlines then this morning? At the Metro, this is awful. I don't know if you saw this over in Nepal. A tourist vanished in deadly surge. This was after heavy rain and a big mudslide hit area of Nepal. It's on the front page of the Metro. Also the Mail as well. Over 30 Britons missing in Nepal flash flooding, they say. Germany in talks to fund trying. Trident is in the front page of the Telegraph. Germany's in talks to invest in Britain's nuclear deterrent, which is called Trident, they say. The I newspaper, social media addiction, tech giants pay $17 billion over child harm, says the I newspaper this morning. Britons are lost in Nepal floods, says the front page of the Times this morning. PM drops support for donations cap after lobbying from unions, says the front page of the Guardian. At the Star this morning, Regal has landed. This is basically Harry and Meghan, of course, arriving back in the UK in time for school, which will start next week, I suppose, back in the UK, won't it? Britain's OAPs facing dire winter, says the front page of the Express. Reports that the area will have to take drastic action, with energy bills set to hit a three-year high, according to campaigners. Those are the front pages of the papers back in the UK. The Mallorca Daily Bulletin, their lead story: Google co-founder has his 385 million euro mega yacht, it's called Dragonfly, just off the coast of Mallorca, they say, on its front page this morning, or its main story anyway. And then the front page of the Ultimate, which is the Spanish newspaper, of course. They're looking at the, that's the Bourne, there's a picture of the Bourne, isn't it? Looking at, there's lots of arguments going on about terraces being open and not being open, etc. And then they have to close them when they get to a certain amount of heat and everything else. So that's one of the front page headlines. One in 15 flights operated from Palma Airport are a private jet, they say. That's the big move in, obviously, in the VIP area of flight transition, basically. And the waiting list for ITV, which is the what do they call it, MOT in the UK, MOT, has now been reduced down to 10 days. Well, that's their claim anyway. Let's see if that's the truth. If you're out there waiting for an appointment to get your MOT done, is it just in 10 days' time? I bet it's not. You know what I mean?
0: That's your update from the Mallorca Daily Bulletin. 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
1: Coming back with some business news next.

Yeah, that's Blue, of course, 7:42. Now, I'm just on the front page of the Ultima Auris, the same story in one of these stories in the Mallorca Daily Bulletin. It's about this alfresco suppers for Palma residents each Wednesday in July and August, mainly being held in squares. The final one, which was yesterday, was held on the Passage Born, and this is where the restaurants were kicking off about basically, obviously, people nicking all their space, having to make way for this particular thing. About some 400 people turn up with food and drink, occupying benches, and leaving having a bit of a party, it says. Permission was likewise withheld for the Bourne, but the town hall is nevertheless obliging restaurants to remove their terraces for the event, which started at 7:30 last night. So not great news, and apparently, as I say, the Restaurants Association weren't happy that this was allowed to take place because so many people did turn up to it. Any other news on the money front? Let me just check over here. Canada announces tariffs of $20 billion worth of US goods. The Americans, the Canadians aren't getting on at all, really, are they? Not at all. And Meta to pay billions to settle a tobacco moment in trial is another front page headline this morning as well. So let's look at the currency exchange rates today. We're looking at sterling against the euro is at 1.1659. That's 1.1659. And sterling against the US dollar, 1.3590. That's 1.3590. You're up to date with everything as far as the business news is concerned. Coming back, let's try and find an upbeat news story after the break, shall we? 7:44, 6:44 UK.

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It's Miley Cyrus and Flowers. A very good morning to you. 7:50, well, it's actually coming up to 7:54, 6:54 in the UK. A very good morning to you. Good to have you with us. Now, this is always a problem. Wherever you go, actually around the world, sunbed wars. And this is another story. A mum says sunseekers recruited their children to sprint over and claim sunbeds at the Spanish hotel, leaving her family unable to sunbathe on site for half of the holiday. Kate Fennell set off to Salou in Spain with her husband Matty and five-year-old son Rafi for a weeks-long holiday. After arriving at the Hotel Best Oasis Park, she noticed there were no free sun loungers. She said holidaymakers would begin queuing outside the pool area at around 8:45 in the morning, despite the doors not opening till 10. The mum of one said the second the doors opened, holidaymakers would charge towards the sunbeds, with speedy children apparently unleashed to get there first. It's crazy, isn't it? She said guests would leave their beach bags in a queue to reserve their place in the line, obviously before the doors open, and would even sneak in through the hotel gym to get to the pool first. After 3 days of being unable to get a sunbed, she decided to concede defeat and eventually joined the early queues, but didn't actually run. So there you go. It happens all over the world, doesn't it? And I'm not quite sure how it can be sorted, unless probably what will happen soon is that you'll be asked to pay for a sunbed by your hotel to reserve. I imagine that's what's going to happen shortly, like you do on the beach, basically, to be perfectly honest. If you don't, then obviously you don't get one. That would solve it. You wouldn't see people queuing up then, would you, probably, if you had to pay for it? No. Not, I think that's, you know, I don't think that should be included in the holiday. Of course I do. But I'm just thinking, you know, how you're going to be able to solve it. That's probably, as far as I'm concerned, is how you are going to solve it. Unless they have a sunbed for every single person in the hotel, which would be impossible in most cases, wouldn't it? Yeah, you see. I'm trying to think outside the box, but it's impossible to think about it, really, isn't it? Kid Rock will take us to the break.

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7: In today's news, police investigating a fatal house fire in Middlesbrough have named the two victims as 34-year-old Natalie McDonald and her niece, Valentina Foster. Two men have now been arrested on suspicion of murder following the blaze in Grangetown, which also left a woman critically injured. Police say they are keeping an open mind over whether the fire could be connected to organised crime and the A66 crash, which killed seven people just days earlier and less than a mile away. An inquest has opened into the death of former Cambridge professor Jason Arday, who was found unresponsive at his home in Battersea earlier this month. The 41-year-old had recently resigned from his university position following intense scrutiny over allegations of plagiarism. The coroner said an investigation has now been launched into what has been described as his unnatural death, with further hearings expected at a later date. Tributes are being paid to British actor Tim Curry, who has died aged 80. The London-born star became internationally famous as Dr. Frankenfurter in the Rocky Horror Picture Show. His manager says he died at his home in Los Angeles. Curry's distinctive performances made him one of Britain's best-known cult actors across stage and screen. And finally, some potentially very encouraging health news. Scientists say the shingles vaccine could also substantially reduce the risk of heart attacks and strokes. Research involving millions of people found those receiving a particular shingles vaccination had lower rates of cardiovascular disease. An Oxford University researcher estimates that vaccinating everyone over 60 in the UK could potentially prevent tens of thousands of deaths. For Wave Mallorca, this is Harriet Gordon.
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2: Morning to our friends at Marchica this morning. Partly to mostly cloudy, with scattered thunderstorms during this course of the morning. I'm looking at the satellite picture now. There's definitely some over towards the west. Hang on a minute. No, the east. The east and northwest of Mallorca, that's what I'm trying to say. If it is sort of raining or thunderstorming where you are, let me know. And so you've got partly to mostly cloudy skies, scattered thunderstorms during the course of the morning. Still very hot, of course. South-southwesterly winds 15 to 30 kilometres an hour, but a 40% chance of rain today. Only happens during the morning anyway. And your outlook for the rest of the weekend into your weekend. It's going to be a cloudy day tomorrow, they're saying. Highs of 30, lows of 22. But the weekend's looking good. Highs of 32, lows of 21. Saturday and sunny. Sunny again on Sunday with a high of 31 and low of 22. So we're going to keep our eyes on it, of course, if that changes, as it has done that because those clouds have moved across Mallorca and into Menorca this morning. I will let you know in the next hour. Thanks to our friends at Marchica.
0: The latest weather forecast, right here on Wave Mallorca.
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2: So on the survey prize, we're here with our friends at La Vista Bar and Kitchen over in Palma Nova, basically on the beach of San Matias. When I say on the beach, I mean literally, it's like 2 meters. You just step over the walkway and you're on the beach itself. Morning to Emma and all the gang this morning. The perfect place to unwind with friends, enjoy the views and eat fresh Mediterranean food and drink from some fantastic cocktails. Now you may notice on the Facebook page we've been featuring those cocktails with the view as well on the Facebook page and the Instagram page. Have a look. You can see how beautiful it is. They're open Monday to Sunday, 12 midday to 12 midnight, or when the last cocktail is actually poured. So it could go on longer. Your question today, apparently we spend 21 minutes each morning doing this. What is it? Apparently we spend 21 minutes, that's very precise, isn't it, each morning doing this. If you think you know the right answer, facebook.com/WaveMallorca, where you can find all the information about La Vista Bar and Kitchen. And you can also find it on the Instagram page, of course, as well. Or you can text or WhatsApp us your answer to 676-112-120. Penultimate day today. Last chance tomorrow, of course, to get yourself into that bin to win the €50 voucher. Bob Marley. I love Bob Marley. Take this to the naughty weather.

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0: fairly smooth to slight. And finally, Formentera, a southwesterly at 2-4, changing to a 4-5. You'll find Seastay once again is smooth to slight. But we have no weather advisories, so we'll say a big thanks to our friends at Avit.
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0: Yeah, thanks to our friends at Avit. Now, Olivia Rodrigo, we paid you before the break, before the naughty weather, was on this day in 2021 that she was number one of the US and UK album charts with her debut studio album, which was Sour. She's also number one, of course, at the UK singles charts. Sour garnered 385 million streams in the first week on Spotify. I'll say that again. 385 million streams in the first week on Spotify. The biggest opening week for an album by a female artist on the platform. So on this day in 2024, this band announced that since their split in 2009, they were going to reform for the 30th anniversary. Well, we all know this is, don't we? Come on. Let's take us to the break with this. We're coming back with an interview next.

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0: So it was on this day in 2024 that Oasis announced that they were making a comeback. Only took 30 years. And they said, get your tickets because it won't be televised. And it wasn't, but they have done a documentary, of course. And looks like they might be touring again next year. There's lots of rumours going to Nebworth, definitely, I've been told. Possibly Glastonbury. And I also heard they could be touring Europe as well. So you might have noticed that I'm not talking to Adam Bridge today because we have Emma, we have Andrea and also Bella in the studio because we're going to talk about a new play that's out. Now, I'm not going to talk about anything apart from introducing and I'm going to let the ladies tell you all about it because it's quite exciting. I'm quite looking forward to hearing all about this. Emma, good morning.
1: Good morning.
0: Now, Emma is a Manchester United fan. Come on. Oh, no. We won't go there.
1: No.
0: Now, you and I have met before. Yes. You were here probably this time last year, yes. Was it? Talking about probably. Another play that you were in.
1: Yep.
0: Which was very successful, I hear.
1: Yeah, it was great. We did that at the auditorium and it went really well. Thank you very much for your...
0: No, pleasure. So tell me all about this. It's called Juliet's Romeo.
1: It is indeed called Juliet's Romeo. And yeah. As you might well guess, it is a newer adaptation of the original Romeo and Juliet.
0: Okay.
1: And I was approached by our lovely director, Andrea, who had been sent this fabulous new script by a lovely young lady who lives on this island, mm-hmm. who you will be speaking to later, called Bella. And she has written Juliet's Romeo. And it's a wonderful modern adaptation to really bring the classic story to life in for modern day people, for young people especially. There's just enough of a homage to the original so that you know exactly what the story is. You know the general gist.
0: Mm-hmm.
1: It's set in Spain in a very hot summer. It's the wonderful case of star-crossed lovers. And I was very privileged to be asked to come along to a reading. And they've asked me to be part of it, and I'm thrilled. I feel a little bit like the older mother of the group because it's me and all these wonderfully, beautifully young...
0: So friends. Are you actually in it?
1: Yes, I am.
0: Okay. What part do you play? Is it...
1: Yes.
0: Go on.
1: I play the part of Mrs. Ortega, who is sort of an amalgamation of all the older characters in the original, because this is actually a very small cast. And as you well know, with Shakespeare's original, there's a huge cast,
0: mm-hmm.
1: but this is a much smaller cast. So what the writer has fabulously done is sort of amalgamate the nurse, Friar Lawrence, and a few of the older characters that are sort of Romeo and Juliet's fans, but also they're trying to be the realism of the play, into one character, Mrs. Ortega, who runs a guest house in Spain where both of these star-crossed lovers are sent because their countries are at war.
0: Okay. Now we're going to talk to Bella, who's the, I take it, Juliet.
1: She is the Juliet, but she's the writer as well.
0: Who is playing Romeo?
1: Romeo sadly couldn't make it with us this morning because he's working.
0: Romeo, where for, that's got to be in it, that line, isn't it? Surely.
1: I'm not going to give away any spoilers.
0: Go on then. Where for art, though, anyway? Where is he?
1: Romeo is working on the boats as we speak. So he couldn't make it today. But he's a fabulous young man called Lachlan, who's Scottish. And we found a real gem because he trained at Edinburgh, went to drama school, and was in the theatre world and about to start a sort of fabulous career. And then, of course, COVID hit. And just like many young actors, the future seemed bleak. So he followed his heart and came to Mallorca and has been here working on the boat since. And we managed to find him. And he is just brilliant. If I am very honest, the original Romeo and Juliet is my least favourite of the Shakespeare plays. I love Shakespeare. I have a complete works by the side of my bed. But it's the one play I never really got into. And I have to admit, the character of Romeo was always my least favourite. I always thought, why would you fall in love with him? He was a bit of a wess. I would fall in love with Mercutio or Benvolio first. But the way that Bella has written this one, and the way that Lachlan plays it is just with this absolute effusive charm that you can understand why everybody, not just women and men would just sort of fall at. He's just got this wonderful sort of Labrador puppy enthusiasm for life. And you want to believe, and as I said, she set it in a situation where two countries are at war. And yet he's got this optimism that these two star-crossed lovers can sort of break the divide between two divided countries.
0: Now, in your opinion, who would this appeal to?
1: Oh, I can't actually think of anybody it wouldn't appeal to.
0: Okay.
1: It would appeal to young people. It would appeal to older people. It would appeal to people who want to see the difference between the old version and the new version. Right. It's also, we have had the absolute amazing privilege to do it We've been given this fabulous...
0: In a vineyard, isn't it?
1: In a vineyard. There's a wonderful private vineyard called Bodegas Oloron, which is in Alaro, just outside of Alaro.
0: Beautiful.
1: And the setting is just incredible. And they've given us their sort of their area where they actually harvest the grapes. So you're going to be sitting there watching this beautiful play with these fields of vines in the background. I mean, it could not... And if you... The doors are going to open at 7 so that you can come and you can taste the wine first and have a bit of a lovely, beautiful evening drinking wine in a vineyard and then be able to see this play. I mean, honestly, I can't think why anybody wouldn't want to come.
0: No, keep off the wine, though, Emma, before you start, all right?
1: I promise.
0: You have a long one afterwards. But
1: exactly,
0: you know,
1: that's the idea, is that then afterwards the actors can come out, we can all have some wine, and it'll just be a lovely evening, I think.
0: It takes place on the 5th, 6th, 7th and 8th of September.
1: Exactly.
0: If you want to buy tickets, you can go to eventbrite.com is the correct place, yes?
1: Yes, and we can give you the link and you can put it on social media. And if you to the production... is Casa Bella Productions. It's on Instagram. The links are on there. It's on any of the actors that are involved at Instagram. You can find all the links.
0: So we're going to have a chat with Bella next. Thank you, Emma. Lovely to see you again.
1: Nice to see you.
0: Just to show we don't throw this show together, we start thinking about what we're doing. I'll play you this.

0: with you and the way we used to be. All I do is keep the beat, the bad company. And all I do is kiss you through the bars of a rhyme. Julie, I do the stars with you anytime.
1: It's an old classic, of course, from Dire Straits, Romeo and Juliet. We are talking about this new play called Juliet's Romeo on the 5th, 6th, 7th and 8th of September. And let's welcome the lovely Bella to the microphone. Well, good morning.
2: Hello. I love this song.
1: Yeah. Oh, this is classic. A really old classic. I mean, going back to the 80s with this. So, young Bella, let's find out a little bit more about you. You're from the island originally, are you? Or where are you from?
2: I mean, I was practically born here. I came here when I was 4 months old.
1: Okay.
2: My dad works on the boats.
1: Okay. And so have you studied drama and acting and theatrical stuff all your life, or how did you get involved?
2: I mean, yeah, when I was younger, I was part of, I'm sure many will recognise this name, but Centre Stage.
1: Oh, of course, yeah, blimey.
2: Yeah.
1: Yeah.
2: One of the OGs.
1: Mm.
2: So I was in Centre Stage basically throughout my whole childhood, and then I went to the UK and went to boarding school, and then I trained at Oxford. I got a scholarship to train to do drama at Oxford.
1: Okay.
2: The Oxford School of Drama. And so, yeah, I trained there as an actress, and the rest is history.
1: So, and you've been appearing in things ever since? What have you done? You studied in the UK, or did you come back here, or how did it work?
2: So I studied in the UK, and then after graduating from drama school, did a lot of sort of screen stuff off the West End productions as an actress. The writing was sort of on the back burner. I was in a TV show called Silo. I'm in a TV show called Silo, which comes out next year. I'm in season 4.
1: Okay.
2: A film called Lucky Strike. So little bits here and there, but theatre's always been my great love. And so I thought, I don't know, I was going through sort of like a terrible breakup, and then this play sort of came to me, and I was like using it as a kind of therapy and wrote this adaptation of Romeo and Juliet.
1: I'm always fascinated by writers of anything, as in writers of music, theatre productions, anything like that, and how you sort of put it together, and how it sort of, you know, I mean, I write myself, and I have to, sometimes as in I write for a newspaper and stuff like that, blogs and stuff like that. So I actually do mine sometimes about 4:30 in the morning, which is a bit strange.
2: That's a beautiful time.
1: Yeah, it's and also because your brain is like, obviously clear. It's been sleeping, it's clear and everything else, and you're working. So how does it work for you? How do you get your inspiration?
2: Well, for me, it sort of like hits me like a bus. Like, it just comes out of nowhere. Sometimes I'll be like literally walking down the street and I'll have to stop for a minute and get into my notes and write down what's coming through. But yeah, I definitely get some midnight downloads as well, early morning downloads. But I think it's just consistency, really. I've been writing since I could write. I've got journals and, you know, from since I was 4, 5, 6, you know, things that I'd write down. And so writing's always been like a really special practice for me. So I think I've just been writing my whole life.
1: And why pick this play then? What was the inspiration? How did this come about?
2: Well, it came about because I was in this sort of tricky situation with my partner at the time, and it just was like, it was my way of expressing myself and everything that I was feeling and everything I was going through. And that's kind of how it
1: And had you
2: about.
1: Just studied this at school? You knew the story of Romeo and Juliet beforehand?
2: Yeah, we did sort of all the Shakespeare's at drama school,
1: right,
2: you know, in detail. And similarly to Emma, I never quite, not to, you know, don't want Shakespeare turning in his grave right now. I think he's a brilliant writer. I just want to preface that. But I just felt like the characters didn't resonate with the, you know, our current times. And so I wanted to explore that and bring a lot of like spice and contemporary, you know, issues to the surface with that play. I mean, it's got themes that are just so, you know, timeless. So the structure is there and the brilliance is there. And I just wanted to play with it a bit and see what we could come up with.
1: And did you write it with yourself in mind to play Juliet, or was that just how it all fell into place?
2: It kind of fell into place that way. I never wrote it with having myself in mind, but there's a lot of me that comes through in it because of what I was going through at the time. And so it just felt like a natural thing, really. I mean, I spoke about it with the director, Andrea, and it just felt right.
1: And
2: but it's exciting. It's fun.
1: Did you cast many Romeos, or did you? I think I should maybe
2: we
1: I should
2: had a line
1: put
2: it,
1: maybe
2: of
1: I should
2: Romeos
1: put that a different way, maybe. Do you remember? Probably sounds awful. How did that work? I mean, how do you look for a Romeo? That's why I'm probably trying to ask.
2: Well, the Romeos find you, I think.
1: Oh, really? Oh, yeah, that's probably true. Yeah. But this guy's obviously he's an actor by trade, basically. Obviously, I know he's not working all the time, but most actors or actresses don't really. You know, it's one of those businesses, feast or famine, I think we call it. You know, you're working really, really hard, or you're doing something else, which is what he's doing. He's working on the boats.
2: Exactly. Yeah. Well, I mean, you know what it's like with the actor's life. It's never consistent, and we sort of have periods in which we don't have work, and so it makes sense that the yachts is like an easy way to do that. But Lackland is brilliant. He's a, you know, very well trained actor, super fun to work with, super easy to work with, and he's got that solid training, and it's like a muscle, you know, it's there, and you just have to sort of train it back up again. But he's amazing. We're very lucky to have him.
1: Listen, we're going to talk to Andrea next. Andrea's the director of the play. Am I correct in saying? Yeah? Okay, so we'll talk to Andrea next. It's lovely to meet you.
2: Thank you.
1: And good luck. I hope it, or break a leg, as we say. Sorry, you don't say good luck. We'll play this and we'll come back after this.

0: Queen, of course, and Somebody to Love. It's 9.51, 8.51 in the UK. Good morning to you. Good to have you with us. We are talking all things love, really, this morning. And with Juliet's Romeo, which is a play that's taking place on the 5th, 6th, 7th and 8th over in Allero at a beautiful vineyard. Hang on a bit, I've just finished. Well, actually, let's introduce Andrea first. Good morning.
1: Good morning.
0: How are you?
1: I'm very well.
0: Flown in from Chicago,
1: yes.
0: No less. Blimey, that's jet set, if you like it.
1: Oh, I love it. I love it.
0: So, Andrea,
1: I've got my Brenda Vaccaro voice this morning.
0: For people that don't know you, you are a very successful director of, well, anything. You tell us.
1: I'm an actor, and I teach acting as well, but I really, really love directing. I've done this for many years, starting in Los Angeles and now here on the island. And as you know, so last year we had a great conversation with you, and a number of your listeners came to see the show that we did last year with Skull Theatre Company, which was really, really fun and exciting. And we got tremendous feedback from the English language community or the international community here about how much desire there was for theater on the island that spoke to them. And we had a fantastic experience, and I'm really excited about this year's show.
0: So you got when you, as a director, get presented with something like this, then your thoughts go in your mind, go, okay, so how am I, do you read it and go, yes, or do you read it and go, or do you read it and go, it's not for me? Is that how it works? How does it work from a director's point of view?
1: I think that's well said. Yeah, that's how it works. And in this case, it was a definite yes.
0: Okay. Okay, because it's obviously an adaptation of the original, so it's different from the original, but sometimes that's quite a nice thing to see. Some people say, well, don't mess with the original, but if you... I think also, in order to get maybe young people involved in theatre, acting and everything else, sometimes you probably need to adapt these things in order that they can tune into it. Does that really make sense?
1: It makes perfect sense. I think what she's done is we've moved far enough away from the original that we've got a modern story that is rooted, obviously, in this relationship and in the characters, that ideas of the warring families are now warring countries. But she's brought it up to a place where it's very accessible. And then the way she's sprinkled in some of the original language is just so beautiful and poetic. And there's just an intelligence behind the writing that I'm very excited by. And at the same time, there's a very human... accessible element to it, and I think she just crafted it in such a beautiful way. And so, you know, she and I sat together originally, and you know, I said, just first things first, send me the script. And she had already lined up with Bodegas Alarón, which is a fabulous setting. And you know, we had a really tight rehearsal period, but because the script was so strong, I knew we could take it on and bring in people like Emma, Jenny, who was in our show last year. Our Romeo is fabulous, as Emma said, completely charming and lovely. Rory plays Benvolio and another little surprise character. And then lovely Nina from Dea is playing a new character. So the way that we've brought these people together with really solid writing meant that we could just sort of run with it from the first take.
0: Now, I say this, my mother was a director actually many moons ago, and used to love directing shows and everything else. So I used to sort of obviously keep an eye on I was dragged along basically, you know, when I wasn't playing football, of course, you know. But I know the work that goes into because you obviously have your own thoughts about how you see it maybe differently from maybe how Bella sees it or how someone else sees it. But as a director, you are the person that's really moving this along. It's like a train, I suppose. You've got to move it along. You've got to get your ideas out there in order, because you have the experience of what you've done before. Does that work with this? Is that how that works with this?
1: It works well with this, yes. Yeah. So my background is in Meisner acting technique, which is very much about being present to the moment, really working off of your partner. And so there's an approach to my directing that comes very much from that training. Which means I want to take a look at what's really happening in the thing, whether it's modern language or Shakespearean language, what's the human experience of it, and then let's break it down in a way that's clear and that's easy to rehearse. You know, I think that's the piece that is universal for me. That's why I love that acting technique. So, yeah, what I love to see is what they bring to it naturally, and then just sort of shift and move them around in a way that brings clarity and enthusiasm, and that, you know, that people can respond to. I mean, I really think Emma and I have talked about this a lot. I think, you know, what you're doing here is a great example of where we need to put our attention in terms of the performing arts and the value of performing arts, but also live events, especially in this day and age where everything is so AI. People are really responding to being present, whether it's Mallorca live events or it's, you know, knowing that you are sitting here, right, talking to your listeners every morning, or us being on a stage and presenting something. There's a frisson, there's an authenticity to it that people are really craving and responding to. And I think more and more that has tremendous value. So, you know, we're really excited to see what happens to the play when we get our audience in there as well, because that's the thing about live theater, you know, they are participants. And I think this is a really exciting opportunity for us.
0: Yeah, I couldn't agree more. Live theater, live music, live radio, anything. Mm-hmm. You can't beat it. There is no doubt about it. You can't beat it. Listen, yeah. It's been lovely to talk to all three of you. Thank you very much. Let me just repeat. It's taking place on the 5th, 6th, 7th and 8th of September at the Bodega Olaron in Alaro. If you want tickets for the event, the doors open at 7 and the show starts at 8. Is that right?
1: Mm-hmm.
0: Yeah. You go to eventbrite.com. What we'll do is we'll share all this on our socials this morning as well, but if you want to get in touch with the guys, then just obviously ask me and I'll put you through direct to them. I hope it goes really well. Break a leg, I think, is probably the right words to say, isn't it, at the end?
1: Thank you
0: for coming in, and as I say, more power to you. But have you more things in the pipeline after you've done? Have you done this? What's the plan? Is there something to come forward? Are you thinking of writing more stuff?
2: Absolutely. This is going to be the first of many. I mean, we're hoping that this play will get transferred perhaps to Barcelona or London.
0: Oh, wow. So that would be great.
2: And then, yes, I've definitely got a few more projects in the pipeline.
0: That's good to hear. Yeah. Well, good luck.
2: Thank you.
0: Thank you. Lovely to meet you all. I'm going to say goodbye as well. Don't tune off now. Joe's with you now between 10 and 1. I'm back bright and early tomorrow between 7 and 10. I'll leave you with a bit of love from Mr. Luther Vandross from 1986. Have a great day, everybody. Take care. Bye-bye.

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1: In today's news, police investigating a fatal house fire in Middlesbrough have named the two victims as 34-year-old Natalie McDonald and her niece, Valentina Foster. Two men have now been arrested on suspicion of murder following the blaze in Grangetown, which also left a woman critically injured. Police say they are keeping an open mind over whether the fire could be connected to organised crime and the A66 crash, which killed seven people just days earlier and less than a mile away. An inquest has opened into the death of former Cambridge professor Jason Arday, who was found unresponsive at his home in Battersea earlier this month. The 41-year-old had recently resigned from his university position following intense scrutiny over allegations of plagiarism. The coroner said an investigation has now been launched into what has been described as his unnatural death, with further hearings expected at a later date. Tributes are being paid to British actor Tim Curry, who has died aged 80. The London-born star became internationally famous as Dr. Frankenfurter in the Rocky Horror Picture Show. His manager says he died at his home in Los Angeles. Curry's distinctive performances made him one of Britain's best-known cult actors across stage and screen. And finally, some potentially very encouraging health news. Scientists say the shingles vaccine could also substantially reduce the risk of heart attacks and strokes. Research involving millions of people found those receiving a particular shingles vaccination had lower rates of cardiovascular disease. An Oxford University researcher estimates that vaccinating everyone over 60 in the UK could potentially prevent tens of thousands of deaths. For Wave Mallorca, this is Harriet Gordon.
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0: It's 12 minutes past 10. It's the 27th of August. It is a Thursday today. 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Or you can comment on any of our socials. Morning. Thanks to Richie for a great breakfast show. As always, he'll be back tomorrow at 7am for breakfast. Came in with the FPI project and Risky. We are doing a few little classics sprinkled through the show today. I got a lot of messages with people enjoying the music yesterday, so we'll do a little bit more of that, I think, today too. And I'm going to go with this one from Inner City. It's Pennies from Heaven.
1: Listen,

It's Gusto and Disco's Revenge. It's 10:22. Let's see what's happening in the show today. Well, we have got lots to fit in. We've got weather coming up next. Still a bit cloudy out there, but really super hot this morning coming into the studio. About 8:30 this morning. Really, really warm. That hasn't broken at all, has it? We've got What Bonkers National Day is our favourite. Two plays of this week's featured artist. Very much enjoying playing Luther Vandross. We've got a musical birthday on this day in music too. We're going to tell you also what's on in English at the cinema and give you some binge watch recommendations later in the show today. Some local news and news of how you can win an amazing prize with our friends at La Vista Bar and Kitchen over in Palmanova. And I think I'm keeping my fingers tightly crossed that Nikki from Ticket Travel will be actually here in the studio with us this week, talking all things travel and a little bit about Nikki herself as well. We'll be doing that round 11 o'clock today and onwards throughout the show. So if you've got any questions, get in touch in all the usual places, please. We're going to take you into the break, though, with this one from Freemasons and Bailey Zook.

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0: The latest weather forecast right here on Wave Mallorca.
1: Well, it is a very warm 29 degrees at the moment here in Mallorca. It is cloudy, though, across the island with a little bit of sunshine coming out very, very shortly. We've got a little bit of wind as well, up to 34 kilometres an hour, which is a nice breeze. Highs of 31 today, lows of 27, with the sunset this evening at 20:28. Moving over to Menorca, 29 at the moment, partly cloudy with an orange warn for a coastal event starting around about now, actually, but cloudy this afternoon. Highs of 31, lows of 27. Ibiza's 28 at the moment, mostly sunny in Ibiza, highs of 29, lows of 27 today. Sunny right across the day with 39 kilometre per hour wind. So there is a bit of wind a bit later today. Lastly to London, 20 degrees in London, rain at the moment in London for the next hour or so, and right across the day up till around 3 o'clock this afternoon. It is 25 at the high and lows of 18 today. Good morning, Stu Wood. His weather forecast today. We have finally had some rain overnight, he says, in Gloucestershire. Much needed. It's cloudy, though, expected to rain briefly again this morning before it brightens up to around 23 expected this afternoon. Currently 18 degrees. Not bad, actually, Stu. 18 degrees would be very nice, I think. It's way too warm here. That's your weather for today. This is Galantis. Thank God.

7:43, Duran Duran with The Reflex. Let's have a look what our bonkers national days have got in store for us today. Well, it's National Tug of War Day today. Never put me on your tug of war team. I have no strength whatsoever in my arms. You know when you see in movies where they're hanging onto the edge of a building? No, I would be gone. That would be it. Just Because Day, National Just Because Day. I remember when I was a kid, you probably did the same thing. My mum would go, why did you do that? And I'd go, because. It used to drive my mum absolutely mental. International Lottery Day today. Oh, yes. If only, eh? If only we could win the lottery. What would be the first thing you would do if you won the lottery? Mine would be get a chef, because I am a rubbish cook, to be honest. I try my best, to be fair, but it's not a passion, unfortunately. I do admire people that love cooking and have got a passion for it, for sure. I would get a personal chef, absolutely. It is Lyndon Baines Johnson Day today, obviously in America. It's Crab Soup Day today, so I wonder if that is going to be Izzy's dish of the day today. National Petroleum Day today. It is World Lake Day as well today. National Banana Lovers Day today. Oh, I like a banana. I have to say. World Rock, Paper, Scissors Day today. That's how we decide everything in our house. Rock, paper, scissors. Or as my friend says, rock, paper, scissors, stones. Where she gets the stones from, I've got no idea. It is it's actually National Burger Day today. So that, again, could be something that Izzy will do on her dish of the day. But let's have a quick look at my favourite day. Well, it's only my favourite because I can fit a song to it. It is Hungry Ghost Festival today in Asia. No idea what it is, but it sounds like fun.

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0: 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Yeah.

0: It's 10:54. It's the 27th of August already. Can you believe it? September next week. Yes, we are on the slope down from the summer for sure. It is featured artist time now, though. I've just had a quick look. British Soul is in the lead. It has been all week, but Izzy came in yesterday and she went, what about Dolly? What about a bit of Dolly Parton? As we know, our lovely Dolly Parton passed away this week. But British Soul have got the most nominations at the moment, so maybe we can fit in a few little Dolly ones along the way if she doesn't win next week. But of course, if you want to put your nomination or your favourite up there, you can do on the socials. Or, of course, here in the studio, 676 112 120. And you can do that through the app and the website too.
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0: It's Luther Vandross.

0: Oh, very quickly, it's 10:59, taking us into straight into the news. Let's see what's happening on the next hour, in the hour two. Well, we're hoping that Nikki from Ticket Travel will arrive shortly. She'll be here in the studio, hopefully, today. We've got a musical birthday, some local news, news of how you can win a prize with our friends at La Vista Bar and Kitchen too. So lots to fit in. It's going straight into the news, though. We've run out of time on the hour to play you a tune into the news, but there's plenty of great tunes coming up.
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3: Prime Minister Pedro Sanchez will appear before Congress next Thursday to explain the government's handling of migration crisis in Ceuta. The announcement comes after weeks of political pressure over the mass arrival of more than 70,000 migrants from Morocco on the 30th and 31st of July. Around 5,000 are still in the autonomous city, that's according to government data. The crisis has also exposed disagreements within the government over what intelligence and security services knew before the arrivals. Defence Minister Margarita Robles has said that the CNI, Spain's intelligence service, issued a warning beforehand, whilst Interior Minister Fernando Grande Malasca has disputed that there was advance information predicting an entry of the scale that eventually took place. Sanchez's appearance will give MPs the opportunity to question him directly over the government's response. Meanwhile, at least 47 people have been injured after an explosion involving fireworks during the opening ceremony of the fiestas in Noen in Navarra. Three people were taken to hospital following the incident, which happened as the traditional chupinazo was being held. Emergency services attended the scene and the circumstances surrounding the explosion are being investigated. And Spain will have another chance to see an astronomical spectacle this week, with a partial lunar eclipse taking place in the early hours of tomorrow morning. The event will be visible across Spain, with the moon passing deeply into Earth's shadow at around 96% of its face, entering the darkest part of the shadow at its maximum. The eclipse will also be visible from other parts of Europe and Africa. Unlike the solar eclipse earlier this month, no special eye protection is needed to watch the lunar eclipse. For the best view in Spain, observers should find a location with clear views towards the western horizon shortly before sunrise.
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1: It's a radio show, and her name is Joe, so we're calling it The Joe Show. Yeah.

It's Ultranate, Hugo and Imel Angel. Moving to the sun. It's 9 minutes past 11. It's the 27th of August. Bringing us into hour two of the show. Now, we think this might be the one that will knock Raimi in, Sam Fender and Olivia Dean, off the top spot this Friday. So number four at the moment, possibly might do. Oh, you never know. Straight in at number one. It could be a bit of Dolly Parton. Would be good if that happened, wouldn't it? We're going to kick off the hour with our birthday today, musical birthday today, 1982. Adam Diamond was born. He's better known by his stage name of Duke Dumont. British musician even, songwriter, DJ and record producer. He's best known for the single Needing You 100% and I Got You, which were both UK number one hits. We've gone with this one.

Piper Go-Go and Hi. It's 11:16. 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They are steps away from the sea, let me say. 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Now, all of those details are on the socials. As always, you just need to click on there and you can find out all the information about how to contact them. But if you want to win that €50 voucher, you have to get in the bin to win. And we'll be choosing the winner on Friday morning with lovely Emma. Hopefully, she'll be coming in to the studio to do that. And please like and share our post as well, as it does help us and our prize giver. But also as well, if you answer all five questions correct this week, you will be in the bin to win five times. OK, so the more questions you get right, the more chances you have to win. So today's question is, apparently we spend 21 minutes each morning doing this. What? Apparently we spend 21 minutes each morning doing this. What? Now, if it was me, I was going to answer that. We'd probably be snoozing my alarm, but I don't. I try not to. I tried to get up on the first alarm because otherwise it would definitely take me more than 21 minutes to get up for sure. So we're going to take you into the break. Good luck with that, by the way. We're going to take you into the break, though, with a classic from New Atlantic. It's called I Know.

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29 minutes past 11. It's Guru Josh with Infinity. Let's do some local news. From our friends at the Mallorca Daily Bulletin. Mallorca water crisis. Manicor introduces water-saving measures to tackle the drought alert, apparently. Manicor Town Council has introduced water-saving measures with the aim of reducing consumption and preventing the condition of water resources, particularly from continuing, they are continuing to deteriorate. According to the statement by the council from Manicor and Fella Leach, demand unit has moved from pre-alert to alert status now, prompting the adoption of specific measures and recommendations for the public. Specifically, the council will ask water supply companies to step up monitoring of consumption and detect any potential misuse or excessive use. In such cases, the service providers will have to notify the identified users of the situation and inform them the need to use water responsibly, as well as the best practices to reduce consumption. For businesses and industrial premises, it's recommended that installations be checked to detect and repair any water leaks. Homeowners associations are advised to move towards installing individual water meters. Now, I was in Santa Ponsa on Tuesday night, and I was driving around one of the roundabouts coming out of Santa Ponsa, and it was flooded because the irrigation on the roundabout obviously is broken, and there was lots of water there. And I was literally thinking to myself, and they keep going on about keeping water supplies, they do need to have a little look at that in Santa Ponsa. But anyway, moving on, Britain's advised to carry two key documents to avoid falling into EU border control traps and hefty fines. There's always a fine involved, isn't there? British travellers and other third-party passengers heading to the Schengen area will have to face the full force of the new EES system from September the 6th. EU member states are currently allowing to pause EES checks in exceptional circumstances, which includes the queues when the queues get too long. According to the EU Border Security Agency, the flexibility will not be renewed in September, despite travel industry bodies calling for an extension. The new EES entry exit system is continuing to prove a nightmare for British travellers heading towards the Schengen area in countries like Spain, France, Italy, for example. And the Foreign Office has issued new advice to help Britons from falling into a new trap, which could land them with fines of up to €10,000. Wow. Or a potential ban from entering the European Union. To avoid the risk of being refused entry to the European country, the Foreign Office has urged Britons to carry two key documents when travelling. As a result of Brexit, British passport holders, non-residents in the EU country, can only stay in the Schengen area for up to 90 days in 180-day period without requiring a visa, with this automatically recorded on the entry and exit system. The new digital border system requires Britons to register their biometric data, including fingerprints and a facial scan, upon arrival in the Schengen area. The EES has replaced manual stamping of passports and logs the date and time of entry into the EU, as well as the date and time of departure. While the EES is intended to make it easier to monitor the length of Britain's stay in the EU, it's been reported that some holidaymakers have found their duration tracker still counting up even after returning to the UK. So this could prevent a British passport holder from having their departure from the EU logged. If they remain unaware, they could easily breach their 90-day allowance. To avoid any confusion, the Foreign Office is advising Britons to hold on to travel documents such as boarding passes and booking records in case their time spent in the EU is incorrectly logged. If you're an exempt, carry documentation confirming your status, they say. If you believe your time spent in the Schengen area has been recorded incorrectly, raise this with border officials and be prepared to provide supporting evidence if requested. Yeah, there's a lot going on about the EES system. And luckily today, we have Nikki from Ticket Travel in the studio with us, and we can have a little chat about what's been happening in that area too. That is your news for today. We're going to take you into the break, though, with a request from our Ida. She said, good morning, Joe. I hope Olivia passes her driving test fourth time today. Yes, my Olivia's going in for her theory test today. This is her fourth go at it. We're keeping our fingers crossed. Please get behind her. Please do whatever you can to get behind her to pass it this time, because it's four goes she's had at it. We're going to hope, keep our fingers crossed that she can pass it today. So thanks, Ida, for that little message. And she said, can you play this oldie? It's Steel Ice Van. It's going to take us into the break.

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4: 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Yeah.

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1: It is 11:45 and I am very, very excited to tell you that we have actually got Nikki in the studio today with us for our travel show today. And it's really lovely to have her right in front of me to have a little chat, because we usually only get about 10 minutes on the phone.
2: On the telephone.
1: And we do. So I was super happy when she said she was going to come in today. How are you?
2: It's lovely. And I have to say, the studio is super nice.
1: Yeah, it's lovely, isn't it?
2: Super nice.
1: The only thing I miss is a window.
2: I know. I'm just looking at the plant over there thinking it must like the dark. Because
1: I don't think it's real. I think it's actually plastic.
2: Very good copy. Because it looks good. Extremely green.
1: I know. We have to have something hilarious. In here. Yeah, no, but yeah, that's the thing. I think sometimes I have to go and have a little wander outside to see, because this week, obviously, we've been forecast rain quite a lot. So I've been going out to see if it's
2: exactly.
1: Raining.
2: It was actually spitting when I walked in.
1: It was,
2: about 10
1: was it?
2: Minutes ago, yeah.
1: Fantastic. So we are going to talk to Nikki today. We're going to do a little bit differently, though. We usually just talk about travel, basically, and what's happening in the travel world. But what I wanted to do was sort of get to know Nikki a little bit more, because, you know, we always know her as Nikki Ticket. That's what everyone calls her. Not her actual surname. Everybody says Nikki Ticket. You know who Nikki Ticket is. But do we know a little bit about Nikki Roberts?
2: Yeah, but it's a mystery. It's a mystery.
1: You are a bit of an enigma, Nikki Ticket, you are. So, listen, I know you've been here a lot of years, but where are you from originally?
2: I'm an Essex girl.
1: You are.
2: And very proud to be an Essex girl.
1: You don't sound like an Essex girl. You think the Essex girl all sound like that,
2: well,
1: but they don't.
2: I am from the farming community, so it's slightly different. Yes, slightly different. Yes, we're not all discos and, you know, bejazzles.
1: Oh, gosh. girls and boys, if you're out there wanting to know what that is, ask your mum and dad.
2: Yes.
1: what did you do before you came here? So you said you were from the farming community. So was that what you did?
2: Well, I grew up on a farm. Yes.
1: Okay.
2: My family have a farm, and we did move from the countryside into the town because I unfortunately lost my father when I was quite young. So we couldn't keep the big property up with all the yeah. grounds. But what my mother did was she kept into contact with all the farming community. And when I was old enough, I joined and I was very prolific in Young Farmers. You know, even when you're like 22, 23, when you're sort of out of it, you can then go on the organisation side. So I was on committees for South of England, et cetera, et cetera. So I was really, really into Young Farmers. And I have to say, it's the most amazing group of people to be with and to grow up with, and you're outdoors. I mean, you're combine harvesting at midnight and things like that. So I kept very much into the farming community. And on the back of that, when I left school, I joined a stables to be a riding instructor.
1: Oh, wow. Okay.
2: I was saying to my son the other day, I changed my career three times majorly. So don't ever worry, you know, if you think it doesn't fit. You know, there's lots of things out there to do. So, yes, I left school to be a horse riding instructor.
1: I keep saying this to my daughter as well, even though she is at uni and she is studying. I keep saying to her, you know, when I was your age, I never in a million years thought that I would be a radio presenter ever. You know, that was not on my
2: it's
1: ticket
2: the island.
1: At all.
2: It's the island of the damned.
1: Is the island. And you do end up coming or falling into things that you don't expect that become amazing, if you know what I mean. So
2: yeah.
1: I always say to her, listen, get your studies done, then you've got something behind you. But you don't know what's around the corner. You definitely don't know what's around the corner.
2: Well, I always wanted to be a medical secretary.
1: Oh, wow.
2: But my mother was a nurse. And she always said, oh, I know what it's like when you get into the hospitals. There's lots of people from overseas. You might fall in love with someone overseas and you might leave England to live somewhere else. So she put me off the idea.
1: Oh, God. And then obviously fate happened. Exactly.
2: What is your destiny?
1: Exactly.
2: You can't change it, can you?
1: No.
2: But I think anyone out there that's ever worked with horses and had a life with horses, it is very special.
1: Yeah, I can imagine.
2: I adored working with horses. I've been riding since I was five and working at stables, et cetera, et cetera. So I was really, really wanted to be a horse riding instructor. And unfortunately, I joined a stables that had a very, very good reputation. And I hated it.
1: Oh, wow. Oh, no.
2: I absolutely hated it. It didn't fit me.
1: It wasn't
2: the right thing.
1: Yeah.
2: They were training for the horse shows, et cetera, et cetera. It was a lot higher expectations than my little local riding stables that I grew up on in. So I looked at my mum said, right, well, if this is not for you, don't worry. Just keep it as a hobby and let's see what there is out there. You look in the local paper. And I applied for a job. And it was a junior accountant.
1: Okay.
2: For a wine company.
1: Okay.
2: I was with them 7 years. They put me through all my wine exams.
1: Oh, fantastic.
2: All my beer exams. And all my accountancy exams.
1: Amazing. Well, you're not going to believe this, but I actually am a qualified accountant.
2: Well, and then I did a marketing degree at night school, so that was what I was going to be doing.
1: Fantastic.
2: Accounts and marketing.
1: Well, we're going to come back with that. We're going to come back and talk a little bit more about how things progressed
2: totally.
1: With Nikki. We're going to do this one, though. It's Loletta Holloway and Love Sensation.

You might recognise the little bit of a sample from that tune with Ride On Time with Black Box as well. That's where it all came from. It's 11:53. We're going to talk to Nikki again after the news break. So I'm going to go into the news bit with On This Day in Music. In 2013, Madonna was named the world's top earning celebrity over the past year. The 55-year-old made an estimated $125 million, £80 million. It's a good job if you can get it, eh? Thanks to her MDNA tour, clothing and fragrance lines, according to Forbes. The magazine said it was the most money Madonna have made in a single year since beginning of the tracking of her earnings from 1999. So we're going to take you into the news now with Madonna. Coming back with Nikki after that.

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1: In today's news, police investigating a fatal house fire in Middlesbrough have named the two victims as 34-year-old Natalie McDonald and her niece, Valentina Foster. Two men have now been arrested on suspicion of murder following the blaze in Grangetown, which also left a woman critically injured. Police say they are keeping an open mind over whether the fire could be connected to organised crime and the A66 crash, which killed seven people just days earlier and less than a mile away. An inquest has opened into the death of former Cambridge professor Jason Arday, who was found unresponsive at his home in Battersea earlier this month. The 41-year-old had recently resigned from his university position following intense scrutiny over allegations of plagiarism. The coroner said an investigation has now been launched into what has been described as his unnatural death, with further hearings expected at a later date. Tributes are being paid to British actor Tim Curry, who has died aged 80. The London-born star became internationally famous as Dr. Frankenfurter in the Rocky Horror Picture Show. His manager says he died at his home in Los Angeles. Curry's distinctive performances made him one of Britain's best-known cult actors across stage and screen. And finally, some potentially very encouraging health news. Scientists say the shingles vaccine could also substantially reduce the risk of heart attacks and strokes. Research involving millions of people found those receiving a particular shingles vaccination had lower rates of cardiovascular disease. An Oxford University researcher estimates that vaccinating everyone over 60 in the UK could potentially prevent tens of thousands of deaths. For Wave Mallorca, this is Harriet Gordon.
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11: 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Yeah.

0: 7 minutes past 12. Actually, it's 8 minutes past 12, just turned over. 27th of August already. This is The Joe Show right through till 1 o'clock today. Coming up after me, it's Izzy. With hits and pieces between 1 and 4. We've got Dez between 4 and 6. We've got Dishy Disco with Jimmy C between 6 and 8 and 8 until 10. It's Saturday Sessions. Listen again with Jason Fubar. So lots of reasons to keep it locked in here to Wave Mallorca. Now, we are very lucky that we are here in the studio with Nikki from Ticket Travel. We've been getting to know Nikki a little bit over the last sort of half an hour or so. So she started off with a little bit of the horse riding.
1: Yes. Horse instructor.
0: Which kind of you didn't enjoy.
1: No, not at all.
0: And then went into accounting, which is a complete switch.
1: Well, it was, yes, office junior. So you start with doing like a little bit of bookkeeping. And then I was there with the company for a long, long time. And it was an amazing. This company bought wine, sold wine for investment purposes as well. Wow. As restaurants and local bars and everything. And under, so I'm a Colchester girl, really, under the, it's a beautiful, beautiful Roman town. I don't know if you know it. It's got a castle. It's famous for the for the soldier barracks there.
0: Yes, of course. Yeah.
1: But anyway, and underneath the high street were all of the where all the wine was kept.
0: Wow.
1: So we had a little door underneath the business, and we used to go down and check all the wine, because hundreds and hundreds of thousands worth of bottles of wines were underneath Colchester High Street. I don't think people realised at all.
0: No, you just let everybody know.
1: Well, not there now, now, because that actual office is closed and they've moved, but the company's still going. But it was amazing, and they were very, very kind, put me all through my exams. So
0: you're a little bit of a wine connoisseur then. Even now, you probably know quite a bit about it.
1: Yes, I do. I do know quite a bit, but I just keep that under wraps.
0: Yeah. Otherwise, people are like, Nikki,
1: what wine do we have? You know, like, just like see the prices and think, house wine's fine.
0: Do you, I mean, what I like is, I mean, we've been out for lunch and dinner before, and you're always like, yeah, a bottle of house wine's fine. So you're not a wine snob at all.
1: Not at all,
0: which is great, because you do find that some people are.
1: I'm not a big drinker, Joe.
0: Yeah, same.
1: Because I always get really bad migraines if I drink too much. So I really try, you know, it's a good excuse not to drink. I don't go mad. I do like a nice glass of wine.
0: Yeah.
1: So yes, but it's one, unfortunately,
0: so
1: for me.
0: You were just talking earlier about the young farmers. Now, I have a friend in Blackpool, of all places, that puts on a massive party in the Winter Gardens for the young farmers every single year. And he dresses up every year as a cow. He DJs and organises this party and dresses up every year as a cow. And he sends pictures of the young farmers, and he absolutely adores it. He loves them. He has such a good time with them all every year.
1: I don't think people realise that. They think it's the Hooray Henry set, you know, and they think. But we used to meet once a week. We used to always have to have a speaker. We had a massive committee. And you could be in, there's several roles, social secretary, chairman, vice chairman, et cetera, and then that rolled out to the whole of Britain. So there's a lot of, public speaking, we learned public speaking. I mean, there's a lot that goes on behind the scenes of young farmers. I mean, it's a massive organisation. And I learnt a lot, you know, being a member. But yes, we used to meet all the time. We would have speakers talk about anything farming and non-farming. I was very fortunate to have my boyfriend was a massive landowner, so I was, you know, I had a lot of experience on the farm, arable. I drove everything. I even drove the combine harvesters all through the night, and I just loved it. I'm a country girl, and
0: I'm a country girl actually. Where I'm from in the northwest, it was very countryish. So yeah, I'm not a farming, but definitely countryish. And my ex was a farmer, so they're not a big farmer. They had a little small holding that they used to have, and we used to go, and when I was younger, we used to go, and they used to pay us to bunch spring onions on the farm. But we had some fun. We definitely had some fun.
1: Oh dear, and we did have a lot of fun, you know. And one of my very, very good friends had one of the prized herds of cows, milking cows in Essex, and I lost a bet at a dinner party, and I said I would milk her cows for a month.
0: Oh no!
1: I did the night shift.
0: Oh my goodness!
1: And it taught me a lot.
0: That is a terrible bet to lose. Yeah, it's a terrible bet to lose. So listen, we're going to move on as to, you know, obviously what happened, what made you come over here when you actually initially didn't think you were going to be doing that.
1: Well, I left the wine company and I did a bit of travelling. I think a lot of people that are close to me know that I did a lot of travelling, and I lived in and spent some time in Kenya.
0: Yeah.
1: I was sort of destined to sort of more or less stay there. And it didn't work out. My next move was to work in London.
0: Yeah.
1: So basically I was with a bunch of friends in Kenya, and they decided that they wanted to stay on and be residents. So they thought, oh, what can we do? What can we do? What can we do? So they decided, we all decided together, that moving clients from A to B was a fabulous idea. So they sent me back to England and I to take my pilot's license so we could could help move people around the camps. So I did that and I loved it. And in the middle of that, the love of my life, as it always happens, you know, moved on, and thought, oh, I was heartbroken. Oh. So I never ended up doing that career, but it did lead me to coming to Mallorca.
0: Right.
1: Because then a friend of mine, she said she was going on holiday, and would I like to come to Mallorca to join her? She's a very, very sweet girl. She was in Young Farmers with me, subsequently moved over here. And she said, come on holiday. My parents have an amazing flat in Pagera.
0: Okay.
1: And I went, no, I don't. I need to get my head down. I need to get a job. You know, no. Come on. Come to Mallorca. And I came to Mallorca for a long weekend and went out with her friends. And standing in the bar amongst her friends was my future husband.
0: Oh, wow.
1: So
0: amazing.
1: That's why I was here.
0: So that's why you came. We're going to keep going. We're going to keep going with it's a bit like This Is Your Life today.
1: I love it.
0: I absolutely love it. We're going to keep going. We're going to play a tune, though, first. This is Galantis.

Spanish.

0: It's 17 minutes past 12. We're here with Nikki from Ticket Travel over in Portales. We usually talk a lot of travel information, but today we're just getting to know Nikki a little bit more, which is very nice.
1: And I've known Nikki.
0: I've known Nikki a long time, and some of the things she's telling me, I never clue about either. So that was really good. So we got to where you basically met your future husband.
1: My future husband, and so sort of, you know, you go on to the old dating thing, and we're backwards and forwards, like lots of couples at the time. And in the end, we made the decision, he's got to move there or I've got to move here. And I always knew in my heart of hearts I was going to always live abroad. I don't know. I think you just feel it, don't you?
0: Yeah.
1: So I moved here. But of course, you know, it's back to we're back to the dark ages, I could say, with the Brexit.
0: Yeah.
1: Because it's trying to get your paperwork together.
0: For sure, yeah.
1: You have to be autonomous at the time. You had to have the money in the bank. You know, exactly the same as almost now. So I homologized all my accountancy and marketing exams, but you still can't be an accountant here. You can't be an accountant in a foreign country, but you could be a bookkeeper.
0: Yes.
1: You can move the figures and whatever. So I was a bookkeeper for a little travel agency in Magaluf.
0: Oh, right.
1: I had quite a few jobs, secretarial, PA, bookkeeper, just to, because I love being busy and I like being out there. And this particular travel agency, the head girl was going on holiday and they said, oh, could you cover? We'll just teach you a few basic things. And I could see both sides of the story. I could see what was a good product to have financially wise in a travel agency. And, you know, how customer service, basically, and how the ticketing systems worked. And then I got a job with Happy Holidays, and I was with them for
0: many years.
1: And then then I opened Ticket.
0: So yeah.
1: Many years. And then I opened Ticket.

0: if someone had said to me, when you leave school, you're going to be a travel agent,
1: yeah,
0: I mean, I would have laughed.
1: Said no, exactly, yeah, yeah.
0: Or a travel advisor, travel coordinator. It's a very different being a travel agent here than it is in the UK.
1: Yeah, for sure.
0: You know, it's all package holidays and, you know, online right from the start. But here you can, you're very individual and you can use your brain a lot. You can, you know, you're putting people's travel, especially working with the yachts. So
1: yeah, for sure. Yeah, yeah.
0: That's how Ticket was born, and we are in our 27th year.
1: Wow, really? 27
0: years. People don't realise 27 yeah. years, and I actually had the town hall coming to visit me, the Calvia town hall coming to visit me last week. They were so excited because they were doing a special premium for all the businesses in Port Towles that were over 30 years. And because I applied for the licence, they said, yes, yes, yes, we're doing this. And there's only three businesses that we can think of, a Sidon.
1: Yeah, yeah, it's been there a long time.
0: Then you've got the little, in front of us, the Compass, the hardware store.
1: The hardware store,
0: hardware
1: yeah,
0: store.
1: Yeah.
0: And Ticket, and I said, no, we've not been here 30 years. And she went, no. I said, well, can't you do it after 25 years? I said, literally, the date of opening is not 30 years. And she says, but you've been here forever. You've seen everybody come and go and different, you know, and it's true. And I was walking the other day to the supermarket, and somebody stopped me and they said, I've been listening to your radio show and different things. She said, you're actually really nice. She said, we always think in the village you're a little bit aloof. We didn't know you were so nice.
1: Well, you see,
0: much.
1: This is the whole point of doing this today, so that people can get to know you.
0: I need to keep that stern, stiff upper lip look.
1: I've definitely got one of those faces too, where if I'm not smiling, I look really serious for sure, yeah.
0: I think it's because when they go past the window, I'm probably really concentrating.
1: Yes, always,
0: you can't take your eye off the ball.
1: No, for sure. And you built a really lovely little team down there in Ticket that everyone supports each other. And
0: They do. People come and they go. A long time ago, I would have been a lot better off if I'd have gone more work from home.
1: Yeah, yeah.
0: You know, we realised that after COVID, you know, because we are paying quite a high rent to be there. But I still think people need a face.
1: 100%.
0: We are so busy. People do come in to see us still.
1: Absolutely. And I feel like, you know, I sometimes hear myself on when I'm speaking, say, to an organisation or a bank, and they send you through the AI what's her name? Robot Zori.
0: I will never forget that.
1: But we, you know, I find myself saying, can I speak to a human? Can I speak to a human, please? Because I don't want a robot. I don't want an AI.
0: But how do you know you're not? I mean, you could be calling Zori. You don't know if she's a robot. I mean, this client could have sworn she was a robot. Poor girl. I sound like a robot? Sometimes.
1: A little bit. We're going to come back with Nikki, but first of all, we're going to do this. We're going to tell you what's on at the cinema.

So currently on at the moment in Festival Park and Osinny and Rivoli is The Odyssey. It's still on. Stars Tom Holland, Zendaya, Robert Pattinson, Matt Damon, Charlize Theron and Anne Hathaway. One that I keep saying I'm going to watch, but as it's about 3 hours long, I haven't got 3 hours in my day at the moment, but I will get to it. Also still on is Spider-Man Brand New Day. Tom Holland is in that also with Jacob Batalon, Zendaya and Sadie Sink. That is on in Osinny Portopee, in Augusta in Palma and Festival Part 2. Paw Patrol has moved off, so if you were thinking about going to see that, but do check Festival Park because they do put it on randomly throughout the week. Also still on is End of Oak Street. It stars PJ Byrne, Christian Covery, Anne Hathaway, Ewan McGregor and Jordan Alexa Davis. After a mysterious cosmic phenomenon rips Oak Street from its suburban surroundings and transports its inhabitants to an unknown location, the Platt family soon discover their very survival depends on staying together as they navigate an environment that they no longer recognise. Now that is on in Festival Park and Osinny Portopee, new in Osinny Portopee this week. Also on started last week in Festival Park but has now come to Osinny in Portopee is Insidious Beyond the Afterlife. It stars Brandon Perea, Sam Spurrell, also Amelia Eve and Lynn Shea as well. It's a horror, so if you don't like horrors, don't go and watch it. The Mutiny is still on in Festival Park. Jason Statham, Jason Wong and Annabelle Wallace appear in this one. And brand new this week they have Dog Stars, stars Jacob Elordi, Josh Brolin, Margaret Qualley and Guy Pearce. A pilot living in an isolated post-apocalyptic landscape

0: ventures into the unknown after hearing a mysterious radio transmission. That's on in Rivoli, in Palma, in Ossining and Portopee, and in Festival Part 2. As always, check your listings if you're going to go and watch any of those movies. And we're going to take you into the break, though, with a bit of Chaka Khan.
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0: It's 12:35, about half an hour or so of the show to go. But we are here with Nikki from Ticket Travel over in Port Alsnu. So you're in the village, aren't you?
1: We're not in the port where all the yachts are. We're up into the main village, just down from the Sidon supermarket.
0: So if you keep going through, if you're coming from Palmanova Way, you keep going through and you're on the right-hand side.
1: We're on the right-hand side, yes, because you come into the main village and then you've got the Sidon supermarket almost opposite the... They call that the little square where the taxi rank is. Yeah. There's a little bit of parking. And we're there on the right-hand side and we're stuck. We're right there with Chamelles. We're in the same building as the restaurant Chamelles. And that little road that leads down to the King Richard School.
0: Oh, right. Yeah.
1: So we're sort of there.
0: And there's lots of places to park around there anyway.
1: Loads.
0: If you wanted
1: we've
0: to go.
1: We've got our own parking.
0: Yeah.
1: At the back of the Chamelles and then at the front, we've got a pull-up bay at the front of the office, but we've also got parking behind. There's parking on the streets that they have the order, you know, the blue yeah. zone, the tickets. And then behind, almost going down towards the church, the school and all those back roads is all free parking.
0: There is,
1: if you look for it, there's plenty of parking.
0: And what hours do you do in there? When are you usually there?
1: Well, we open at 9:30 and we close at 6.
0: Okay, so a long day.
1: We've gone through various, you know, sort of ideas. We used to be open till about 8 o'clock. And then we'd give the girls like 2 hours off, maybe for lunch each. But it's a long day and it's a late day. So then we went down to 7. And then after COVID, we went down to 6. So what we tend to do is the girls wanted to have their lunch in the office.
0: Yeah.
1: And they're due an hour and a half for lunch. So what we were doing is we were doing 1 week they would work till 4 and the next week they would work till 6.
0: Okay.
1: And they like that because when you're on a rota and you leave at 4, you've still got the whole afternoon.
0: Yeah, it's a nice time, isn't it?
1: Yeah, so really, I really want to make the team happy and, you know, they want to have some time with their family because it's very much, we would live on a beautiful island and we want to be able to see it.
0: To enjoy it, for sure.
1: Yeah, and then Saturdays we're there from 9:30 to 1. And then what we've got is we're quite now, our WhatsApp number is very, very busy. I don't know what other businesses are finding, but we're getting less and less emails.
0: Yeah.
1: Less and less calls.
0: Yeah.
1: Hundreds of WhatsApps.
0: Yeah.
1: So we now got the WhatsApp in our computers as well, so we can attach flights information easily and fast.
0: Okay.
1: And then the WhatsApp, the tablet, we can obviously take home. So we have a Sunday service.
0: Of course.
1: Mainly for yachties, but we've got it there anyway on our webpage. If someone's stuck at an airport, we have a 24-hour service helpline, but we also have a WhatsApp Sunday just for emergencies.
0: Okay.
1: And we man that as well. So we say we're 7 days a week because, and that's how we cover it, you know, to help people. So it works out really, really, really well. And a lot of people say they're very grateful and they're quite shocked when sometimes I've got a spare hour and I see some requests coming through and they say, oh, Monday morning. And I think, oh, I've got 10 minutes. I'll answer it now, Sunday. I was like, yeah, I was a bit bored. So I thought...
0: I know, when we went to watch the opening of the promenade in Magaluf, when they did the drone show and you came for dinner with us, you were on the phone literally doing some travel stuff on the phone. I was like, come on, Nikki, put the phone down. We're having dinner. You know what I mean?
1: We're having dinner, yeah. We're having dinner. But of course, you know, somewhere in the world, someone's waking up.
0: For sure.
1: It's more the marine charter side and the yachting side. Of course, we've got boats in Australia, South, all over.
0: Yeah.
1: Of course.
0: Yeah.
1: And in lots in Argentina, actually.
0: So. Right.
1: We're all on different timescales. So
0: what do you think now with travel agencies in general? Do you think that it's something that will grow or do you think it's something that is going to change with it? You know, we've just been talking about emails and things like that and now people are doing the WhatsApps to you instead of anything else. Do you think that you're going to adapt to what's happening or how do you think travel agencies are going to fare in the future?
1: I think travel agencies will have to diversify a lot. They have to find their niche. You know, you've got specialists in ethnic fares, you've got specialists in crew rates, you've got specialists with long haul, you've still got the specialists with the package holidays, but you've got an awful lot of online. The more companies go online and start advertising, the better for us because a lot of people just get confused with everything out there.
0: Yeah.
1: I've had a typical young girl came in. She said, we started with Skyscanner and then booking flights and then this and then the other, you know, booking.com that are now doing flights. And she said, I'm so confused.
0: Everyone thinks they're a travel agent now, don't they, to be fair?
1: Well, yeah, but these online juggernauts. And she said, there's so much out there. I don't know if I've got my suitcase. She said, I'd just rather just for peace of mind. Yeah. So we're going to get a certain percentage that still want that peace of mind.
0: I also, looking from my perspective, I always come to you for things like the cruises and things like that, because you even if I go online and go direct to the company or even through some of the different cruise agencies that do it, I still always get a better price from you, always. Like, you always find a way to get the room that we want.
1: And,
0: yeah, I know, but no, you always, like, the way you do
1: family.
0: It. Oh, that's lovely. But when you do it, like, you give all the information that we need, and I always seem to get it, even if it's just a few euros, it's always a better price. So it always, you know, it's not always going to be like that. But I feel like having that sort of backup of knowing that you've got everything there and we know what we're doing and where we're going, it always makes a big difference to me personally. So.
1: Well, there's reasons for everything. I mean, for example, the ferries, hotels, cruise companies, they still give 10% to travel agencies.
0: Yeah.
1: So what you see online, we get the same price. We can offer this. It's a win-win because we can offer the same price. And that's when I can offer a little bit of a discount because, you know, we've got the 10%. In fact, we book so much now with MSC Cruises, they've upped our commission levels.
0: Brilliant.
1: So we can give you more can offer back a bit to more. The back. Yeah. That's the whole point. We can give a cash back to the client. Flights are very, very different. Flights are a net fare, so we have to add our fee on.
0: Yeah.
1: But a lot of our flights we're buying in bulk, we're buying as tour operator rates.
0: Okay.
1: So normally they would be packaged.
0: Yeah.
1: And also the marine fares, they're all heavily discounted. So with our fee on top, it still doesn't come
0: still
1: to the price
0: the same.
1: That you see online.
0: Yeah.
1: Then you've got the price. Then you've got all the low cost. You've got EasyJets, Jet2s, Ryanairs, and we are. You know, we can't hide anywhere. That's the price, and we have a fee on top.
0: Yeah.
1: And people still say, but that's so good because we get our boarding card.
0: Everything, yeah, sorted.
1: We get you doing it. We get you looking at everything. Yeah. We need to be invoiced as a company. So we need the Ryanair flight, we need the British Airways back, and we need a car hire, and we need a hotel in the middle. And we want one invoice that we can put on our books.
0: Yeah, for sure.
1: So we'll always be busy. There'll always be something out there. Mm. And a lot of people are booking things online. A lot of travel agencies that haven't embraced the online, they're not here, they're not with us anymore, you know.
0: I think you do. I mean, it's you have to move with the times, and you know, I'm in my 50s now, and the times are moving very, very fast, you know, with the AIs and all of that. For me, I think AI is great for what you can use it for, but it is a scary future with the AI, thinking how it's going to kind of take over the world a little bit.
1: Absolutely.
0: Yeah.
1: Absolutely. I mean, the scaremongering of the newspapers, obviously, which is awful, scaremongering with every subject they can. But yeah, they're now scaremongering all the AIs and watch this space, and we're going to be taken over, and you know, this no one's job safe. And
0: well, this is it. I mean, I think for on a personal level for me, when we were looking at what my daughter was going to do at uni, what she wanted to do at uni, I was like, you know, in 5 years' time when you finish, or 4 years' time when you finish your degree, AI will be doing that. You know, AI will be doing the graphic designs. AI will be doing all. So she was like, oh, of course, you know. So it's even for the younger generation now who embrace AI, it's still a difficult decision for them to know what to do or what to go into.
1: Yeah, it is. It is. I think I'm using it as a tool, as an extra tool at the moment.
0: Yeah.
1: For, you know, if there's something out there that we've got our own knowledge.
0: Yeah.
1: Then we've got the systems that are the tour operator and the low cost. Then we've got the systems that are the marine fares. We've got Skyscanner and all those that might come up with a weird and wonderful journey that we hadn't even thought of.
0: Yeah.
1: And that sometimes we can take the mix and match and we can get better prices.
0: I don't think
1: and
0: anyone.
1: We've got AI,
0: yeah. I don't think anyone can beat the human, you know, what we know in ourselves, our own knowledge. And it does even on things like ChatGPT, it does say we can get this wrong, you have to check it. It actually says that on everything
1: that
0: you do.
1: Well, I think
0: so.
1: The algorithms and everything, they're saying this every day, they do say a lot of what you want to hear.
0: For sure.
1: A very,
0: it gets
1: very,
0: to know
1: very
0: you.
1: Intelligent guy. I was listening to his podcast the other day, and he was saying that he sort of like matches several different AIs against each other to see what the outcome is, because they do in the end, they do say what you want to hear as well. You
0: know? I was reading something completely separate from travel. I was watching something. I watch a lady called Hannah Fry. She's an amazing scientist
1: yes,
0: and mathematician.
1: Yes, I've heard about this, yes.
0: And she was saying that this AI, this company adopted this AI into this big company, and the managing director or the owner of the company was pushing for this AI to keep going, and the AI started gradually just taking over all of the different people's jobs, and he was starting to lay people off and all of this. And then it came to the end, and he was like, oh, you know, I don't need the, I'll change the AI. And the AI system itself blackmailed this managing director of this company to keep, because the AI knew he was going to switch the AI off, because it was beginning to take over all of the people's jobs, and he was going to switch it off. And the AI blackmailed him because he was having an affair, and said if he switched it off the AI, he was going to out him having this affair. Honestly, that's how intelligent the AI is. It's very scary, actually. Aww. Very scary. They get to know you very, very too well.
1: They have eyes and ears.
0: We're going to come back with Nikki very shortly after the break, but we're going to go in with our featured artist. Now, next week's featured artist at the moment is British Soul. We've also got a nomination from our Izzy, who's here in the studio, for Dolly Parton. It would have been good to have Dolly Parton for next week, but at the moment, it's British Soul. If you want to change it, you know where to go.
2: The featured artist for this week is...
0: It's Luther Vandross.

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0: It's a radio show, and her name is Jo, so we're calling it The Joe Show. Yeah.
4: So it's 12:52, just coming up towards the end of the show. Don't tune off, though, because our Izzy is up next. She'll be on air between 1 and 4, letting you know what's happening in her show. We usually have a little crossover, but Nikki's having problems with the headphones. But as Nikki's here, we're going to finish off with Nikki. So we were talking a little bit earlier in the news about the new EES system and people having to register with the fingerprints and everything else, and it causing a bit of a hassle at the airport. Have you had any stories or...?
5: No. Still not. I think obviously as the date is chundering toward us, we'll probably have a few people that are worried. Yeah. But yeah, I think we were just speaking off air there a little while, and we were, I think it's a, people just think that, oh, they've got their 90 days in Spain, then they can go to France. Yeah. And they can, it's the Schengen area.
4: Yeah.
5: So first of all, I think we should say that anyone that's a resident doesn't have to obviously do this certificate at all. If you're a resident here in Spain, you're exempt. Even if you're on a British passport.
4: Right.
5: And also, if you've got the 90 days, it is the whole Schengen area. It's not just 90 days in Spain, and then you can move on. And it's 90 days out of 180 rolling.
4: Yes, okay.
5: It's not fixed.
4: Yeah.
5: So it's like the old same old system that people are used to.
4: Okay, so I went, I was travelling back towards the UK not that long ago, and they actually made me do my fingerprint on the thing. They made me do it.
5: I think they do it once, yeah.
4: Yeah, even though I'm a resident here, they still made me register, so.
5: Yeah, you want to register.
4: Yeah.
5: Exactly.
4: Yeah.
5: You want to register, but you don't have to have the online visa.
4: No.
5: Going out and also coming back in. But you want to be registered because then you can clock in and clock out.
4: Yeah, and so. It's a bit easier once you've done it. You know, it's 2 years, isn't it? Once you're registered, it's 2 years, yeah. Very good. Well, listen, Nikki, it's been an absolute pleasure to have you here in the studio with me. I'm really hoping that we can do this again.
5: I know.
4: We usually do the phone because it's a bit easier and you're super busy. But it's been really, really lovely for us to get to know you a little bit more as Nikki, Nikki Roberts. So it's been lovely to have you in.
5: Thank you,
4: And we'll no doubt next week we'll be talking on the phone, but whenever you can, we would invite you back into the studio.
5: Wonderful. Thank you.
4: Thanks so much, Nikki. This is how you get in touch with her if you need to.
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4: Well, it is 12:55, so coming up to the end of the show today. Thank you to Nikki from Ticket for being here in the studio with me. It's been very nice to have have a little chat and catch up with what she's been doing and how she even ended up to come here to Mallorca. We've all got our little story about how we ended up here for sure. So that is it for me today. Don't tune off. Izzy is in next between 1 and 4, and then Des will be in between 4 and 6 this afternoon. And if you missed the shows over the weekend on Saturday, Dishy Disco and Saturday Sessions, you can catch up with them again later on this evening. They're great shows, so don't tune off. You can listen to those. I'm going to leave you there with a little bit of Genesis and this one. It's Invisible Touch. I'll be back on your radio tomorrow at 10. Have a fabulous Thursday, whatever you're doing. I'll see you then. Take care. Bye-bye.

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1: Prime Minister Pedro Sanchez will appear before Congress next Thursday to explain the government's handling of the migration crisis in Ceuta. The announcement comes after weeks of political pressure over the mass arrival of more than 70,000 migrants from Morocco on the 30th and 31st of July. Around 5,000 are still in the autonomous city, that's according to government data. The crisis has also exposed disagreements within the government over what intelligence and security services knew before the arrivals. Defence Minister Margarita Robles has said that the CNI, Spain's intelligence service, issued a warning beforehand, whilst Interior Minister Fernando Grande Malasca has disputed that there was advance information predicting an entry on the scale that eventually took place. Sanchez's appearance will give MPs the opportunity to question him directly over the government's response. Meanwhile, at least 47 people have been injured after an explosion involving fireworks during the opening ceremony of the fiestas in Noen in Navarra. Three people were taken to hospital following the incident, which happened as the traditional chupinazo was being held. Emergency services attended the scene and the circumstances surrounding the explosion are being investigated. And Spain will have another chance to see an astronomical spectacle this week, with a partial lunar eclipse taking place in the early hours of tomorrow morning. The event will be visible across Spain, with the moon passing deeply into a shadow at around 96% of its face, entering the darkest part of the shadow at its maximum. The eclipse will also be visible from other parts of Europe and Africa. Unlike the solar eclipse earlier this month, no special eye protection is needed to watch the lunar eclipse. For the best view in Spain, the observers should find a location with clear views towards the western horizon shortly before sunrise.
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Well, welcome to Hits and Pieces. With me, Izzy Newman. And a little tear in my eye. She will surely be missed. And you know what? Between you and me, although it's not a political show, I think that's the first thing in the whole of Trump's decision-making that I actually agree with. Half-mast flags in the States. So, God bless her, dear old Dolly. I'm kind of pushing that we have featured artist for the week. Next week is Dolly Parton. What do you think? But equally, I do like the fact that the British soul is also a fine contender. Anyway, how are you doing out there? All is well, I hope, in your world. Sending lots of love, and any healing hugs that are needed are coming your way. But I do feel I'm gonna go with another little Dolly while I sit into my chair and get settled before I take you through to the weather, the survey prize question, the backwards forwards quiz, featured artist being Luther Vandross this week. And we have a special guest joining me in the studio today, Ronald Hawes from Joy Ron Foundation will be joining me. He's got a load of events coming up, some really great stuff to tell us about. Look forward to sharing his news and also finding out how much they've achieved over the years that he's been running the Joy Ron Foundation. And also, dish of the day. Yes, I am going to be doing cream of cat crab soup, because that is, it's apparently International Cream of Crab Soup Day, as if you didn't know already. What's Up Doc feature today, thanks to Buen Sonido for sponsoring it. Actually, a bit of an interesting one. I thought I'd focus on lightning. I know. But you know how tempting with all this heat, you just want to cool off and you've got the kids and it's at the beach and all of a sudden a thunderstorm comes in. So we're going to actually talk about a little bit about science, about what actually happens and why you shouldn't be in the water at that time. And just a shout out to Nick Brown, actually, that instigated that thought process. And also, we've got lots of charity chit-chat to get through and maybe a few little puns at the end of the show to hopefully bring a little smile or a cringe to your face. This is Dolly Parton's You Are.

here's one of Dolly's quotes. She actually says here, what would Dolly do? She says, wear the damn outfit. Add the sparkle. Buy the boots. Dream big. Laugh loudly. Choose kindness. 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

0: Oh, my little tribute to a wonderful woman, incredible writer, an anthropologist, just all round. So then, it is time now. Let's pop outside and check out what is this weather up to. Rain, why won't you?
1: The latest weather forecast, right here on Wave Mallorca.
0: So, according to my research, it's mostly sunny. Well, I don't know about you, but when I've just got in, it's mostly high cloud at the moment. It's partly cloudy conditions are expected around 5, it says. Wind gusts are up to 34 kilometres. Highs of 32, lows of 27, I beg your pardon, with sunset at 20:28. Over to Ibiza, hello to everybody there. Hope you're well. Mostly sunny, it's saying there. Highs of 29, lows of 27, but equally it's going to get cloudy around 4 o'clock. Wind gusts are up to 37 kilometres. And then over to Menorca, where they actually still have an orange warning for coastal event. Conditions start at 11 o'clock this morning, and there'll be an additional yellow warning. So keep your eyes peeled. Cloudy conditions are expected. Wind gusts are up to 35 kilometres. Highs of 31, lows of 27. And let's check out. Mum's tuned in. I'm hometown in Windsor. Well, Mum, your weather is rainy. Conditions are expected around 1 o'clock today. This is just outside of London, Windsor area. Highs of 24, though still really hot. Lows of 17. And wind gusts are up to 20 kilometres. I hear that over in Worcestershire, Shorts area, it also had some rain last night, thanks to Stuart Wood messaging in on the Joe Show. What a great show that was. Love listening to the two ladies. That's exactly what Stuart Wood said as well. Right then, instead of this dull day that seems to be too hot and humid, can we have a little bit of shine?

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have got lots of love to give you here from Wave Mallorca. You've tuned in to the Hits and Pieces show with me, Izzy Newman. And now it's time to tell you all about this week's survey prize. It's coming from our friends from La Vista Bar and Kitchen in Palma Nova. They're offering you a chance to win a 50 euro voucher. Fantastic to spend against their delicious menu. I was checking it out earlier today. It looks absolutely delicious. I'm hoping to go there this weekend. It's the perfect place to unwind with friends and enjoy the views. It's right on the beachfront there. And you can eat fresh Mediterranean food. Ooh, I love the fact it's a family run as well. A restaurant cocktail bar. It's situated literally 2 metres from the sea. It's on that San Mateus beach. La Vista is, as I mentioned, a family-run, family-friendly restaurant designed with Mallorca in mind. They have an awesome collection of fresh food and cocktails, ooh la la, made from the heart of the Balearic Islands. Their opening hours are Monday to Sunday, midday to midnight, it says here, or when the last cocktail is served. Ooh, now then. More information, go to lavistabarandkitchen.com. 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Or you can give them a call, 621-284-401. That's obviously 0034 if you're outside of Spain. And there's an email address here as well, hello@lavistabarandkitchen.com. So to be in the bin to win tomorrow, oh, it's tomorrow already, you need to get a question correct during the week. And if you could like and share the post, La Vista Bar and Kitchen would be thrilled, as we would. Today's question, are you ready? Are you ready? Apparently, we spend 21 minutes each morning doing this. Ooh, what? Shall I repeat that? We spend 21 minutes each morning doing this. What? Now, let's, if you're not sure, I think, well, I don't know. Let's share some of the answers that have come in. Hayley Medlock says, on your phone. Well, actually, her son Joseph says, on the phone. Good answer, Joseph. Ruby says, getting ready. Good answer as well, Ruby. And Hayley says, enjoying a coffee. All good answers. No idea if they're right. Clem Bassett, snoozing, showering, checking messages and socials. Hello to Julie Parkinson. She says, showering, washing, cleaning teeth, doing hair, drinking coffee, breakfast, snoozing. There's a lot of snoozing. I can see Nicholas Smith also says snoozing. Vicky says, sitting on the toilet. Now, Vicky, I think you need to go and see someone. Playing on our phones and snoozing yet again. Hello to Elizabeth, sitting on, also sitting on the loo. Coffee, looking for something. Oh, Elizabeth, I think you're onto something there. Telling the kids to get ready. Kate Field, hitting the snooze button. We've got a lot of lazy listeners out there, I reckon. No. Stocking up, charging your batteries, aren't you? Cara Wake, she says, checking your phone, scrolling, choosing what to wear. That's a good answer. Any new one? Hello to Sharon Carson. Similar answers there. Tamlin, she says, drinking coffee. Claire Murray, hello to you. Finishing coffee, showering, dressing. It's quite a looking in the mirror to get ready. Doing makeup, says Tracy. That's great answers here. So, yeah, just copy some of theirs if you're not sure. No harm done. Anyway, good luck to everybody. What a cracking prize and huge, huge thanks to our lovely friends from La Vista Bar and Kitchen in Palma Nova. Look forward to enjoying some of your delightful treats when in the not-so-distant future. So I'm going to play a little tune for you now. How about this? Temptations, because that does sound tempting. Papa was a Rolling Stone. And then I'm really excited to be introducing my special guest in the studio. Ronald Hawes is here. He's in the building. And we're going to hear all about his up-and-coming events and how and what he's been up to over the last year.

0: Pieces with me, Izzy Newman, but I am not alone in the studio. We'll keep the Temptations rolling on in the background, but I'm very pleased to announce that Ronald Hawes from the Joy Ron Foundation is with me live here in the studio, and we are going to welcome you to the studio. How are you doing, Ron? Lovely to see you.
1: Yes, it's great to be here, and always is great to be on your show. Life is as good as it can be, and I'm here today to give update on what Joy Ron Foundation is doing and planning, and we've got quite a lot on the agenda, on our radar screen at the moment, and it should be a good fourth quarter 2026, first quarter 2027. Should be busy.
0: Fantastic. But tell us, let's have a little rewind. Tell us a little bit about yourself and remind us what brought you to the island and how long ago.
1: I started coming to the island in 2007.
0: Mm-hmm.
1: That's when I met Josephine, who is now my wife. And I just kept on coming here, and eventually I decided to move here 2012 and become a full resident. Signed, sealed and delivered, as
0: really?
1: They say.
0: Thank goodness you did. But what was your life before? What was it, your career before?
1: Oh, my career, not always the nicest of subjects to say. I'm sorry for all the other bankers in the world, but I was in international banking.
0: Right.
1: Sometimes I'm proud to say it, and sometimes I'm not so proud to say it.
0: Oh, bless you. I can only assume that experience, though, has been, you know, instrumental in the success of the foundation. That knowledge and the management of finances and where and how to benefit best for the association.
1: Yes, a lot of project. I was very much on the operational side of the banking. I was in Germany at the time when I retired, and I had a unit in Deutsche Bank at that time, and I was on the operations side, 600 staff and 14 managers. And, you know, it taught me a lot.
0: Stress levels, how were they?
1: Sorry?
0: The stress levels, that's an awful lot of responsibility, isn't it? That you can't handle it, but I mean, just saying, wow, that is a big job.
1: I had got divorced in 2002, and I just threw myself back into my banking career.
0: Right.
1: And that became my focus until I started coming to Mallorca in 2007. And that's when I retired in 2007.
0: Right. And how wonderful that you found love again and settled here.
1: Yep.
0: But clearly you're not a man that likes to, you know, grow under his feet.
1: No, I always say the day I retire will be the day I go in my box.
0: Oh, bless. Right, well, let's hope the retirement is not long.
1: I want it a long, long way away.
0: Exactly. So what brought you the idea of settling? And first of all, why not tell us exactly what Joy Ron Foundation is all about?
1: Joy Ron Foundation was set up in 2015-2016. I'd done charity work when I was in the UK, but my business life just didn't give me enough time to do it again. So when I came to Mallorca, I wanted to do something. I got involved a little bit with Calvi Alliance and with one of the Rotary clubs. I wasn't a member of the Rotary club, but I, you know, supported it. But then I decided, no, I'm going to set something up for myself. And so I formed Joy Ron Foundation to help children in need in the Balearics. And we help children who are in children's homes, children that are seriously ill, children that, for whatever reason, their family life and they're living in a poverty environment sort of thing.
0: Mm.
1: They need support. There's many children out there at the moment that are suffering with mental health issues, So we try to help as many as we possibly can.
0: Because the statistics would actually shock probably quite a few listeners in so much we think of Paradise Island. But there is a lot of poverty and there are a lot of different cultures that have struggles with domestic violence and so forth. And unfortunately, the children, our future, gets trapped in the middle of that. And that's correct. Where you step in.
1: Correct. Joy One currently at the moment works with IMAS, and we also, thereby, we work with the various children's homes that are on the island.
0: And how many would that be now, roughly?
1: There are, as far as I'm aware, I keep on finding new ones.
0: I know, that's...
1: But as far as I'm aware, there's about 38, 40 homes.
0: Yeah.
1: It covers at least 500 children, 500 children.
0: Mm. All different cultures, no doubt, not just local, originally,
1: I found when I first started it, it was mainly Spanish children, but now it's children, you know, from various...
0: It's international.
1: International.
0: Because there's a big task force that help with all the farming and so forth here on the island. And life becomes very, depending on the weather, from, I'm thinking of, for example, Sa Pobla. And when the weather, a lot of workers come for, to help with the potato crops and stuff like that.
1: Yeah.
0: But if the crops aren't good, they don't get their employment and then obviously things get very difficult. So,
1: very true. Very
0: so
1: true.
0: It is remarkable. As I said, I think people will be quite shocked to hear that that's the amount of homes that are here and children that are needing help.
1: Well, as far as I'm aware, the estimate is that one in every four children, not just in Mallorca, in Spain in general, are living either in poverty or close to the borderline of, you know, underprivileged families, etc. You know, I mean, I don't like using the word poverty, but underprivileged families.
0: Underprivileged, yes, absolutely. Because life has its habits of throwing these curveballs at you, and you never know what's around the corner.
1: You can be riding high, and 2 years' time, you're underprivileged.
0: Yes, absolutely.
1: Or you're falling into that zone, yes.
0: We're going to take a little break, go to our sponsors. I thought I'd be a little bit appropriate. Put the Beatles on, I Want to Hold Your Hand. And that is clearly what the Joy Ron Foundation wants to do with the youngsters here on the island.
1: Very true.

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0: titles and 8 days a week, and my guest in the studio must work 8 days a week. The amount of events and things that you're involved in organising is phenomenal. So, Ronald, tell us all about what is happening in the future and your events that you've got coming up.
1: Well, the first event we've got coming up is actually eTouch Group, which Jamie Brown, who heads up the eTouch Group, for the last 4 years and this year, he's putting on a go-kart race day and family fun day together with Joyron Foundation. We work together in collaboration.
0: Brilliant.
1: And we will have on the 11th of October at the Magaluf racetrack. We will have 18 teams of 6 drivers per team racing right the way through the day from 10 o'clock in the morning, with the final finishing around 6 o'clock in the evening.
0: Wow, brilliant.
1: There's over 100 drivers. And in addition to the actual racing, there is family entertainment, including a food village, drinks bar, live DJ, with a selection of DJs visiting during the day. We have a children's entertainment section with a marketplace as well, small marketplace. But actual admission to the event itself on the day is free of charge.
0: Oh, brilliant. Well, that's a wonderful way to spend the day, even if you're not racing.
1: I always say every year, but come when you want and go when you want.
0: Yeah.
1: You know, you don't have to be there for the full day. But if you don't turn up, you don't get the atmosphere, you don't have the enjoyment, you don't have the fun. It's normally a tremendously successful event.
0: I was going to say its reputation precedes it, because it has been the amount of, looking back at the photographs, and I've always been either away or working that have not been able to attend in the last few years.
1: Anybody that's not attended, go to the Joyron website.
0: Yep.
1: And there are videos on there of all the previous four events we've had there. And we're encouraging companies to
0: sponsor. Come
1: up with a team.
0: Yeah.
1: Well,
0: yeah.
1: First of all, come up with a team.
0: Brilliant.
1: Enter your team. It's €1,000, and you get go-kart racing for as long as you are winning.
0: Right.
1: You go from heats to the final, etc.
0: Yeah.
1: And if you go right the way through the day, the team gets around about 4 hours of go-kart racing
0: time. I mean, and this isn't, don't think about this as some sort of toy game thing. This is very competitive.
1: Oh, it is
0: professional.
1: It is highly competitive. So we encourage people, companies, enter a team. I think at the moment we've got about 10 to 12 teams. So we've got about 6 teams still to come in. But if you haven't got a team and you're interested, just get in touch with us, and we'll take individuals, and you just pay your proportion, which is around about 160, 170 euros, to be part of a team, and we'll make up a team for you.
0: Oh, brilliant. Oh, that's a great, great idea. Fantastic.
1: We're also seeking event sponsors for it. We have packages of 1,000 euros to 1,500 or 2,000. If a company wants to sponsor the event and get all the marketing profile and social media coverage on the day, the DJs will plug you right the way through the day, etc. And so it's all there. Get in touch with either myself at Joyron Foundation or Jamie Brown, who is the head of eTouch Group in the STP.
0: Right.
1: So either of us, we're working together and we make it happen. And we're seeking the sponsors, and we are, in addition, on the day, anybody that wants to come along and just help as a volunteer, because we have probably 600 600, 700 people there during
0: wow.
1: the day.
0: Wow.
1: And that's a lot of people yeah. to look after, manage, organize the yeah. raffle, do yeah. this, do that, whatever, whatever.
0: Extra help will be yeah. welcomed.
1: So volunteers on the day are always welcome. So again, if I may, 11th of October, it's a Sunday from 10 o'clock through to 1800.
0: Brilliant. Right, we're going to go for a little break and find out exactly what, if there is a specific cause. I know you try to spread the love and do different things for the different children on the island, but we'll find out more after the news what this will be in aid of. But we're going to lead up to the news with a track, which I know will be close to your heart and especially to Josephine's. And this is The Smiths. This charming man, and how appropriate. Be back after the news.

0: It's the Hits and Pieces Show with Izzy Newman on Wave Mallorca. 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
1: In today's news, police investigating a fatal house fire in Middlesbrough have named the two victims as 34-year-old Natalie McDonald and her niece, Valentina Foster. Two men have now been arrested on suspicion of murder following the blaze in Grangetown, which also left a woman critically injured. Police say they are keeping an open mind over whether the fire could be connected to organised crime and the A66 crash, which killed seven people just days earlier and less than a mile away. An inquest has opened into the death of former Cambridge professor Jason Arday, who was found unresponsive at his home in Battersea earlier this month. The 41-year-old had recently resigned from his university position following intense scrutiny over allegations of plagiarism. The coroner said an investigation has now been launched into what has been described as his unnatural death, with further hearings expected at a later date. Tributes are being paid to British actor Tim Curry, who has died aged 80. The London-born star became internationally famous as Dr. Frankenfurter in the Rocky Horror Picture Show. His manager says he died at his home in Los Angeles. Curry's distinctive performances made him one of Britain's best-known cult actors across stage and screen. And finally, some potentially very encouraging health news. Scientists say the shingles vaccine could also substantially reduce the risk of heart attacks and strokes. Research involving millions of people found those receiving a particular shingles vaccination had lower rates of cardiovascular disease. An Oxford University researcher estimates that vaccinating everyone over 60 in the UK could potentially prevent tens of thousands of deaths. 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

0: Well, there we have a Damien version of the Time Warp. Going out to my lovely friend, Scott Stringfellow. Hope you've tuned in okay to hear that. Jury's out. I think I prefer the Rocky Horror Show version myself. But hope you're well, Scott. Thank you for messaging in. And have a great day at the Porsche exhibition. Or forget exactly what you're up to. I'll have another little check later. But thank you for messaging in and tuning in. Well, as mentioned, we've got a special guest in the studio, and we are going to find out more from Ron Hawes from the Joy Ron Foundation with everything that is happening on the 11th of October for the go-kart racing. You've told us all about that. But what is there a specific cause that that the money will be going to?
1: With various events, etc., sometimes to have a specific amount of money going to a specific need is a little bit difficult. I mean, the foundation has been going now for some time, and to date, I'm very pleased to say we have so far raised €750,000 for the children.
0: Wow, that's phenomenal.
1: And obviously, you know, 5,000 goes here, 10,000 goes there, etc. But all that money has actually, I've got some of it still to spend. One of the things we do every Christmas, we talked about the children's homes. Joyron buys a personal gift for every child in every home. 2 years ago, we bought Sony headphones.
0: Okay.
1: Every child had their own Sony headphone. And last year, we bought 500 smartwatches.
0: Amazing.
1: Every child in every home for Christmas had a smartphone.
0: Wow.
1: So, and that, you know, I mean, that comes out at, you know, anything between 15,000, 20,000.
0: Yeah, of course.
1: But the kids, they get their own personal gift on Christmas Day or on the Three Kings Day, whichever the home wants to use.
0: For sure. But in the past as well, wasn't there an aqua pool, a special swimming pool?
1: Yes, we've done an aqua pool for a spasa.
0: Mm-hmm.
1: We put a children's cinema in the paediatric ward in Sonospasis. We've built a physio-matrosity room in one of the children's homes for helping the therapist to get to know the child. They have their own room, complete with climbing frames, tunnels, whatever. It's all been financed by Joy Ron Foundation and managed, project managed, each one of them to build it. So just recently we've done, we spent around about 30,000 helping Hovent School.
0: Right.
1: Here in Palmer.
0: That's the sailing school, is it? Yes. Hoves Navegantes.
1: And we're working with them as well now. Brilliant. We're looking at possible future projects with them.
0: Great.
1: So this money, it 100% of everything that's raised goes to the children.
0: Brilliant.
1: The administration costs of Joy Ron Foundation are privately sponsored.
0: Phenomenal. Okay. Phenomenal.
1: And that's 750,000. I hope very soon it will be a million.
0: Yep.
1: Because
0: you've not just got this event, you have got a really special one coming.
1: Immediately after the 11th of October, wait for it, ladies and gentlemen, Joy Ron Foundation has taken over the Can Eduardo restaurant for Halloween night, Saturday the 31st of October. And I'm delighted to advise the... we have an event that will start at 7 o'clock in the evening on that Saturday.
0: Mm-hmm.
1: We'll go through to 1 o'clock on the Sunday. The evening will commence with a carver and wine reception. With guess who? Devil himself, Diablo V, will be our DJ.
0: Oh, brilliant. That's brilliant.
1: Yes. dress code for the evening is Halloween fancy dress.
0: Of course.
1: Or if you're not keen to dress up, just come smart casual.
0: Right.
1: You're
0: right,
1: not compulsory to dress up, but we hope as many will.
0: I mean, you can only, you know, sometimes just needs a hat. You know, something to...
1: This will be followed by a three-course dinner, including wines with a main course choice of either meat, fish or vegan.
0: Oh, wow.
1: That will then be followed with the fancy dress judging, which will be done by Diablo and the audience. There'll be a raffle, maybe a small auction. And then... when all that's done, we will dance the evening away until 1 o'clock Sunday with the glamorous and unique and entertaining Jitka Lakova.
0: Ooh,
1: on her electric
0: violin. I've seen her.
1: She's fantastic.
0: Amazing.
1: Plenty of pop, rock, plus Diablo V will be there as well. There will be a pay bar for that period of time.
0: Of course.
1: Tickets for the evening are €110 per person. You can book your own table of 10.
0: Right.
1: In fact, it's only just been announced. Last night, one table of 10's gone already.
0: Oh, wow, brilliant.
1: Booked, fully booked. We are limited to 14 tables of 10.
0: Right.
1: But if you don't have 10 people, then come along, book two places, but you'll need to share. We can't.
0: No, but then what a lovely way to meet people.
1: We have got tables of 10 and we will place you. There'll probably be a German table, an English table, whatever, Spanish table. You can all participate together.
0: I mean, literally, you're in the heart of the yachting community there, because Caniguardo is right by Astilleros, isn't it? It's right in the harbour, right opposite the near to the cathedral.
1: And the food there is excellent.
0: Oh, it's amazing.
1: And as I said, we're limited to 140, so please don't delay, because once 140 have gone, the book is closed.
0: Yeah.
1: And I think I only announced it for... I announced it last night and I'm announcing it now.
0: Yep.
1: And already, I think, one whole table of 10 for one person, and I've got about another 10. So two tables have basically gone. I haven't done anything with it yet.
0: Yeah, yeah.
1: You know.
0: All right, so credit to you and your team, because obviously there's no I in... I mean, you're not on your own doing this. There are other volunteers that are of a task force
1: with
0: you.
1: Well, I'm glad you mentioned volunteers, because if there's anyone out there that wants to become a volunteer... Volunteers, charity organisations, and it's not easy to get reliable volunteers. So... Joyron at the moment has around about 15 volunteers.
0: Phenomenal.
1: But we would like more,
0: especially
1: with what we're doing.
0: Absolutely.
1: And because there's raffles to be organised and administrative work to be done and bookings and setting it all up. Try to delegate, but sometimes, unfortunately, the key people within the club, within Joyron, have to take on the work themselves because volunteers are, and Joyron is not the only charity on this island that struggles to get volunteers.
0: Of course.
1: Anybody interested in volunteering, and then you will be helping children in need in the Balearics, just get in touch with us.
0: Yeah. And how do they do that?
1: You can get in touch with us by either going to our website, www.joyronfoundation.org.
0: Mm-hmm.
1: All the contact details are there. Or, if necessary, just pick up the phone, call me on my mobile, 608-531-211.
0: I've put it on our socials today, all your number and contact details as well. So if you didn't have a pen handy, don't worry. Go to the Wave Mallorca Facebook page and you'll see a post with myself and Ron and all the details.
1: I don't speak Spanish, but some of the senior volunteers, officers in Joyron, do speak Spanish. So if it's a Spanish request... Just give me your number and I will get someone who speaks Spanish to call you back.
0: Fantastic. And last but not least, are we able to talk about the potential of a little talent tournament coming up?
1: Sorry?
0: A talent show coming up? Is that something
1: also? Yeah, we can talk about it.
0: Unless, of course, there's something you'd rather mention.
1: The 5 years ago, Joy Run Foundation organised an inter-schools talent contest. Mm-hmm. And we would like to do more of it. Mm. And we've already booked the Truey Theatre provisionally for the 11th of February 2027.
0: Wow.
1: We are inviting a number of schools to participate. Frederick from Majorca Recording Studios has already put up two 3-hour recording sessions for the best soloists and for the best duo or band or group.
0: Right.
1: And then we also have other supporting prizes.
0: Amazing.
1: And the school that wins the most points, because we've got four judges who are going to judge it from the entertaining world.
0: Yep.
1: They will... I've lost my train of thought there.
0: Oh,
1: sorry.
0: No, don't worry. You've got four judges. I mean, the kids love it, don't
1: it's
0: they?
1: All
0: they really...
1: organised, and we will have at least four prizes for the kids. Plus, we will... I've lost it.
0: Don't worry, you'd find. You've got so much to get through. And of course, it's February, so we're more than happy to invite you back nearer the time to tell us more details. You've had a lot to get through.
1: This is a provisional booking,
0: right?
1: Because it's very dependent. Mm-hmm. For this, we do need some corporate sponsorship.
0: Okay, well, that's the important bit you haven't forgotten.
1: Yeah. The Truey Theatre's offering us good terms, but it still costs a lot of money, and there's not a lot of money to be made from ticket sales because we don't want to charge parents and other people a lot of money. Mm. We'll get some revenue.
0: For sure.
1: But corporate sponsorship to make this happen.
0: Yeah.
1: We're looking for three sponsors, €1,500 each, and they will get full marketing supporting the event and can even on the day. And they will get full marketing supporting the event and can even on the day be present at the theatre with a small stand.
0: Perfect.

0: as I said, and for the go-karting, bearing in mind, it is a e-touch and Joy One collaborated event. E-touch put a lot of effort into that event, and I'm very appreciative to Jamie Brown and his team.
1: Well done. Okay. Wonderful. Well, I'm going to play another Smiths track for you, as I said, it is very close to your family and your hearts. And this is What Difference Does It Make? Well, you truly do make a difference. And that, you know, from Wave Mallorca, we thank you very much and good luck with everything.
0: Okay. Cheers. Thank you very much for having us here.
1: Absolute pleasure. Here they are, the Smiths, with What Difference Does It Make?
0: Oh, well, I can't even now think what I was about to say.
1: Don't worry about it. Don't worry. You're human. I make mistakes.

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dragons there. I should have saved that actually for my dish of the day. Apparently it's World Cream of Crab Soup Day, if I can say it. Right then, well, how lovely to see Ronald in studio, and bless him, there he was saying, oh, it went black, I've forgotten, and I'd kept the microphones on so you could hear me make a mistake. Anyway, lovely to see him, does work hard, and it was nice to catch up with him and hear about all the fantastic volunteers. So yeah, get in touch with either Ronald or any of the other associations. They're always keen to have volunteers, and I swear to God, it really is uplifting. You feel so much better giving that little bit back. Why not? Good stuff. And you meet a load of new mates as well. So they'll be talking more in charity chit-chat about things that are happening here that you can get involved with. Meantime, oh yes, it's time. Okay, so my friend Spencer, he's on Monday, Wednesday, Friday, between 1 and 4, is his little quiz. Oh, yeah, I like the way he says it's our quiz. Is his quiz. Take a song, he turns it round backwards, we have to work out what it is. The right way round, just for fun. Here it comes.

Now then, I know Michael's listening. Remind me what your answer was in writing, if you can. You've definitely got the right artist, as does Craig. But have you got the right track? Anybody else? Send me a message, 676-112-120. We'd love to hear from you. Coming up shortly, we've got Dish of the Day. As I mentioned, cream of crab soup. A few little good news stories. And then the final hour What's Up Doc feature brought to you by Buen Sonido. We're talking lightning. Very, very frightening. And some charity chit-chat. And, of course, a few puns. Right, I've chosen a song. Actually, I've been thinking of Joe, and I reckon this is one that Joe would play. Ooh, check me out. You got the love. You got the love. You got a lot of love coming from me.

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0: Love or loathe? Pink cantaloupe. Pink pony club. I sound like the guys from the oh, can't think of the name of it now. What were the, all the wacky races? Right, moving on. Let's go straight to something now and read rather than use my imagination.
1: No idea what to cook and need some inspiration for dinner? Help is at hand, as it's time for Dish of the Day.
0: Dish of the Day. If you were tuned in to Joe's show, you will have heard the Bonkers National Day little shout out that Joe does. And it was announced that today is Cream of Crab Soup Day. So yes, folks, that is what we're going to share with you today. Now, you think, is that going to be a bit expensive? Well, apparently, if you get the frozen stuff, you'll be fine. It's not too bad. It's the sort of thing I wouldn't necessarily cook at home, but I might now that I have a recipe. And there'll be a lovely picture. It'll all go on the Facebook page at about 4:15. So if you feel so, you can have a little check and have a little go. Why not? Let me know how you get on. This serves four. It's 250 grams fresh or good quality canned crab meat. But I would add, you can go for just frozen crab. Let it, defrost, that's the word I'm looking for, and go for gold. You also need a small onion, finely chopped, celery stick, finely chopped, a small carrot, finely chopped. A lot of chopping here. One clove of garlic, minced, 30... What's the difference then between mincing and chopping? It's just smaller, isn't it? Yeah. 30 grams of butter, 2 tablespoons of plain flour, 750 millilitres fish or vegetable stock. Oh, it's the cheeky bit. Because you can't call it cream of crab soup without a bit of, or at least 150 millilitres of cream. Dijon mustard, you need a teaspoon of that. Paprika, bit of that. Squeeze a lemon, bit of that. Salt and black pepper, fresh parsley or chives, that's optional. A splash, oh, this is the optional. A splash of dry sherry, how posh. Melt the butter in a saucepan. Gently cook the onion, celery, carrot, garlic for about 5 minutes. Stir in the flour and cook for about a minute. Gradually whisk in the stock until smooth. Then let it simmer for about 12 minutes until the vegetables are tender. Add the cream, mustard, paprika and simmer for another 2 to 3 minutes. Stir in most of the crab meat and just warm it through. Don't boil it, it says here, or the crab can become tough. Oh, you don't want tough crab in your soup. Add lemon juice, seasoning, and if you're using a little sherry, dip a little in. Serve topped with the remaining crab and fresh parsley or chives. A drizzle of cream and a few little flakes, as I said, of crab on top. It just makes it look a bit more impressive. Going to take a photo after. There you go. That's your little dish of the day today.
1: Calling all chefs. We are happy to receive your favourite dish of the day recipes and we will post them on our socials. Enjoy.
0: Enjoy indeed. And for some reason, I played the soup dragons a little bit too early. So I've just picked out Crowded House for you. And this is Weather With You. Hope you're having a lovely day wherever you are. And that you're not too hot or too wet if you're in rainy England now. Or being windswept anywhere.

0: I love that. Crowded House, Weather With You. I love singing that as well, actually. It's time for this, talking of singing.
1: It's time for the Featured Artist of the Week. What is your favourite song from this artist? Want to know more about them? Listen in. 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
0: Really enjoyed listening to all the Luther Vandross tracks this week. Luther Ronzoni Vandross Jr. What a name. He was born in New York City, as I mentioned, on the 20th of April, 1951. Sadly passed away 1st of July at 2005, only age 54. And we know a lot of the tracks and heard them over the years, but I'll move a little further on in the information as far as I got to. I told you that he wrote music for The Wiz before he became a solo star. His song Everybody Rejoice and Brand New Day became one of the show's best known numbers. He was behind the group change. Luther wrote and produced songs for the Italian-American disco R&B group, including The Glow of Love and Searching. He was an extraordinary arranger. Other singers didn't just hire him to sing backing vocals. They brought him in because he could build an elaborate vocal harmonies that became his trademark. And in fact, the track they played on Tuesday, or one of them, was full of incredible harmonies. He was extremely private. Despite singing constantly about romance, Luther rarely discussed his own personal relationships publicly. He was particularly protective of his private life. His mother, good boy, mother was enormously important to him. His song, Dance With My Father, was inspired by memories of his father who died when Luther was young. And his mother, Mary Ida Vandross, was a major influence throughout his whole life. What he also had was a wicked sense of humour. Friends described a much more playful, funny man than intensely romantic that the image suggests by his records. He was also a perfectionist to an almost extraordinary degree. He would record the same vocal repeatedly until he felt every breath, harmony and phrasing was exactly right. Never Too Much was actually inspired by Luther's own feelings of happiness in a relationship. He was simply writing generic love song. Came from that feeling of being completely smitten. Oh, isn't that lovely? No, absolutely. Another one taken too soon. I've chosen

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1: Prime Minister Pedro Sanchez will appear before Congress next Thursday to explain the government's handling of the migration crisis in Ceuta. The announcement comes after weeks of political pressure over the mass arrival of more than 70,000 migrants to Morocco on the 30th and 31st of July. Around 5,000 are still in the autonomous city, that's according to government data. The crisis has also exposed disagreements within the government over what intelligence and security services knew before the arrivals. Defence Minister Margarita Robles has said that the CNI, Spain's intelligence service, issued a warning beforehand, whilst Interior Minister Fernando Grande Malasca has disputed that there was advance information predicting an entry of the scale that eventually took place. Sanchez's appearance will give MPs the opportunity to question him directly over the government's response. Meanwhile, at least 47 people have been injured after an explosion involving fireworks during the opening ceremony of the fiestas in Noen in Navarra. Three people were taken to hospital following the incident, which happened as the traditional chupinazo was being held. Emergency services attended the scene and the circumstances surrounding the explosion are being investigated. And Spain will have another chance to see an astronomical spectacle this week, with a partial lunar eclipse taking place in the early hours of tomorrow morning. The event will be visible across Spain, with the moon passing deeply into Earth's shadow at around 96% of its face, entering the darkest part of the shadow at its maximum. The eclipse will also be visible from other parts of Europe and Africa. Unlike the solar eclipse earlier this month, no special eye protection is needed to watch the lunar eclipse. For the best view in Spain, the observers should find a location with clear views towards the western horizon shortly before sunrise.
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Kat Strutt. Now I know, you know I love that track, but there is an ulterior motive. Thanks to Michael, who tunes in regularly and keeps us up dated on traffic, sometimes traffic news, along with lots of it. He always helps out enormously with our radiothon, and he is reaching out one more time because he's trying to help a friend. Very sadly, his dear friend and friend of Stephanie Domf as well has passed away. So rest in peace, dear Don. But what has been left are his four loving cats. They were his world, according to Stephanie. So they are house cats, I should say. Yes, and four of them. They are looking for a lovely, loving home. It's heartbreaking due to the passing of their owner. They're all male, fully vaccinated and neutered, incredibly affectionate and playful. They're a pair, so there's a bonded brothers. They're really sweet, who absolutely need to go to a home together. I mean, it'd be amazing if they could all go to a home together, but they could be split into the brothers, the bonded brothers, who are, as I said, two really sweet. And also, would also want the other two boys to be adopted together as well, if possible, because they just love each other so much. If all four, as she writes here, could be rehomed together in a loving environment, that would be even better. So the ginger boy, a friendly, vibrant male cat, a black and white boy, a handsome, playful, and he's like a tuxedo, filled with love and playtime. And there is, if you go to either my Facebook page or to Stephanie Domf, there will be the same article written there, or contact me here in the studio, 676 112 120, or if you know the lovely Michael Hadley, then contact him directly. And also my guest from the other day, Natasha Retzman, she is also trying her best to see what we can do to help these who no doubt will be missing, you know, missing their owner. They look beautiful. There are pictures up there. And obviously being, you know, they aren't stray cats. They're just cats that have lost their owner and looking for a new loving home. So if there is anyone that could help out, that would be such peace of mind to, you know, their friends and of Don and their family. Okay, thank you so much for listening. I'll mention it again. And we'll play a little bit of, how about this, Post Malone and Doja Cat, I Like You. A happier song, in brackets, it says. Let's find out.

0: She can't. Going out and urging anyone that can help look after, even if it could be fostering, I would imagine that would also be acceptable until a forever home can be found for those four beautiful house cats. And in memory also of the lovely Don, who has sadly passed away, leaving his little world needing a home. Now then, it is time to go to this.
1: What's Up, Doc? Is brought to you by Buen Sonido. Hear life to the fullest with the latest in hearing aid technology. Buen Sonido. Life sounds better with us.
0: Oh, it certainly does. I can vouch for that. Hopefully Sven will make it into the studio in the not so distant future. I've been saying that for about, I don't know, about 6 months now. We were so close, so close. He's such a lovely chap. And I know there's a lot of happy customers, including myself, that can hear a lot better, thanks to Sven and Buen Sonido. Now, today, I've got a bit of an odd one, right? I thought, I noticed a post with regarding safety in the water with this weather. What is she on about, you say? Well, it's, you know, when we get this rain, it's all very tempting to go into the sea. It's like just a bit of rain. Let's keep swimming. So here's the safety core. If you hear thunder, you need to get out of the water immediately and find proper shelter. Not a beach umbrella, not under a tree, and don't go back in too soon. You've got to wait at least, apparently, 30 minutes until the last clap of thunder. Rain might feel fun, but lightning and water are a dangerous mix. So, you know, plenty of tourists here and families. The memorable line is, when thunder roars, go indoors. Quite like that. Inside, and what's actually happening, the science of it, inside a thundercloud, there are bits of ice and the water and the collide, which separates electrical charges. Eventually, that charge discharges as lightning. If that lightning strikes water, the electrical current can spread outwards. So if you're in the water, some of that current can pass through your body and disrupt the heart's rhythm or cause severe injury. And even if the strike doesn't land directly in the water, nearby strikes can still carry dangerous current. So no safe swimming in a storm. Whether it's the sea or a pool, a simple rule, like we said, if you hear thunder, get out the water and go inside. Just don't wait. Also, for anybody else that's out there on the golf course, you've got to be a bit careful too, folks. Now, a golf club doesn't attract lightning, but the golf course is open ground, so people are exposed. If there's thunder, stop playing and get into a substantial building or an enclosed hard-top vehicle. Don't shelter under a tree or a small golf shelter. And put simply, if you hear thunder, the game is over. Wait at least 30 minutes after the thunder and before going back outside. So, yeah, for tourists, hikers, beachgoers, really a general lightning safety warning for the island. Yeah, because it's changeable, isn't it? It's been, I have no idea. I've been inside now, what, 2.5 hours? So I'm not quite sure. I'm going to go onto a webcam and see how we're doing. It was promising to clear up, but hopefully that will happen. But keep yourself safe, folks. And if you see any kids, then I would urge you to get them out of the water if there is thunder and lightning, because it can be very, very frightening.
1: What's Up, Doc? Was brought to you by Buen Sonido, your answer to a better life with better hearing.
0: But I'm not going to play Bohemian Rhapsody, actually. Creedence Clearwater Revival, it says here. Have you ever seen the rain?

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0: 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Your music, your mates, your message.

Relieved to share Lola Young's messy, the clean version. Just saying, Richie. Now, folks, it's time for Charity Chit Chat, and we are going to start off by applauding, actually, Highland Gold. They've sent us some information here about a lady called Sylvia. Sylvia is a self-employed single mother, and she is currently living with breast cancer that has spread to her bones and needs to adapt many aspects of her daily life to new reality. So Highland Gold have taken upon themselves to buy a fabulous piece of artwork called Meow Descafeinado. And they are going to be auctioning the painting, and all the proceeds that will be the bid money will go directly to a GoFundMe page, which they will help you and advise you, whoever the lucky bidder is that wins this remarkable painting. Actually, I really like it. So this is launching the charity. When it starts will be the 31st of August at 9 a.m. through till Sunday the 6th of September, 10 p.m. The way to take part is to send a WhatsApp message to 687-342-159 and you state your full name and the amount you wish to bid. If your bid is valid, you'll receive a confirmation and a participant number, 001, 002, like that. Your identity will remain confidential. On Instagram, they'll only publish your participant number and the amount offered. The starting bid will be €500 and the bid increase will be 20. I would suggest, let's have a look if I can find out for you. Yeah. So the GoFundMe thing is solely as a platform to which to donate directly to Sylvia. So if you're perhaps you're not into the artwork, or you know, or you just would like to add to the GoFundMe page, you can do that directly. Sylvia will receive the winning bidder will donate the full amount, as I said, directly to that GoFundMe campaign, and send a proof of donation to Highland Gold Mallorca. That would be amazing. Now, I'm just trying to see, they have, if you go to, I'm going to say the Highland Gold Facebook page and a website, you'll come across a barcode, QR code, which will give you all the information about Sylvia's story and also a picture of the said painting. You can check the current bid if you visit Highland Gold's Instagram profile. There you go. And check the pinned post entitled Current Highest Bid. And they'll update it every time they receive a valid a new bid. And there we go. And the person who places the highest valid bid will receive the original painting and also a case of Mar y Niggles Verdejo, lovely, and one case of Mar y Niggles Rosé. So a big pat on the back for Highland Gold for taking it upon themselves to launch that auction for the lovely Sylvia. We really wish you well and hoping that a lot of money is raised to make your life a lot easier than it currently is. Over now to Cancer Support Group Mallorca. Maybe they can also help out in some way. I'll pass the information on to Bronwyn. They're having a meetup at 10:30. I can tell you the time now. 10:30 on the 4th of September at the Apple Cafe, which is Fronda or the old Maggots and Verd, as some of you may know. And so go along, get involved, and or if you need help, go and say I'm struggling, or I know someone that's struggling, how can I help them? They will be very happy to receive and support you. We talked about Natasha Retzman earlier. They've got a little demo going on, a demonstration that is, on the 6th of September. They're basically trying to get support to get more help. There is a law that's been passed, but they just need everyone to realise and shake a few cages, basically. But they're doing phenomenal work as well.
Joy Run Foundation. Well, we had the lovely Ronald was in earlier today. Just a reminder of the dates, the 11th of October for his go-kart rally, 31st of October at Canaweather for his Halloween bash. It's going to sound, it's great fun, all everything they're putting on. And last but not least, the Super Yacht Charities Golf Tournament on the 15th of October. Check out their Facebook page or website, I should say, for all the details there and how to buy tickets. There may be a few slots left for the morning golf, but I know the afternoon is fully booked. But you can go along, just enjoy the day. You can get a ticket for a half a day from lunch onwards or for the whole day. And all of the funds raised will go to Yachting Gives Back, who equally do an outstanding job. And big shout out to all the volunteers there. And a big shout out to all of you lot that are doing some incredible work. Without your mates, where would we be? So let us have a little bit of wet, wet, wet.

Yes. Well done to all those volunteers out there doing great work. I'm just doing some more research because there was a lot of information that came through about the auction. But what is omitted from all that information is the actual name of the GoFundMe page. As quite rightly I was mentioning, and Michael also said, can people just go straight to the GoFundMe page? So I'll find out the actual title of that and I shall keep you posted. How about a little bit of Stevie Wonder, Love, Light in Flight?

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Not long to go. So I'm playing a track, Jess Glynn. Silly me. Because it's time, otherwise we'll run out of time, to share a few little puns. The track name is perfect. It's a bit heavy, isn't it? So anyway, we'll make you smile, hopefully. Why did the picture go to jail? It was framed. Why don't rubbish collectors require any training? They just pick it up as they go. Oh, I ran out of toilet paper, so I started using newspaper. The times are rough. What's orange and sounds like a parrot? A carrot. The watermelon was very confident. It knew it was one in a melon. After rubbing ketchup in my eye, I started seeing a future. I've got Heinz sight. Oh, that's a good one. Did you hear about the big Lego sale? People lined up for blocks. Why do bees have sticky hair? Because they use honeycombs.

I have just tried to return some used Scooby-Doo underpants. I would have got away with it too if it hadn't been for those pesky skids.

0: I've got the giggles now. 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Lovely man. Terrible cabinet maker. Why shouldn't you play cards in the African savannah? Because it's full of cheaters. Hey, there we go. We'll leave that there for you. And what I'm going to do before I say my... Let's squeeze in another go at featured artist.
1: The featured artist for this week is...
0: Well, it's Luther. We're straight in. This is his version of Ain't No Stopping Us Now.
2: Okay, y'all, it's time to sing our song.

0: Luther Vandross, our featured artist for the week. And I do believe for next week, British Soul is still in the lead. Although there has been a vote for Dolly Parton, understandably. That was from me, actually. Love Dolly. Love Dolly. Hello.
1: Hello.
0: How are we? We've got Des in the studio, obviously, because he's coming up after me for his drive time. So what you got coming up, dear chap?
1: Well, today I'm going to try not to talk about things that have been going wrong. Like, yesterday I was talking about things like the person that drives past you with his arm out the window and can't be bothered to pull it back in to use his indicator.
0: Right.
1: Yes, because I said...
0: Oh, because you're on your motorbike.
1: Of course.
0: So I'm like, well, what difference does that make? But if you're on a motorbike, no.
1: You do need to know where they're going.
0: Yes.
1: And they switch lanes like there's no tomorrow.
0: There's been some shocking driving out there I've seen.
1: This year I've never seen driving so bad.
0: Mm.
1: I really haven't. Mm. And it's kind of like even when the tourists get in a rental car, it's like everybody needs to get to wherever they're going to as rapido as possible.
0: Absolutely, and it's them when they make mistakes and realise, actually, this is the turn I want to come off,
1: even though
0: I've seen about four this week.
1: Oh, there's loads of those.
0: Ooh, la la.
1: I'm in the wrong lane. We need to go over there. Just turn.
0: Well, do you know, interestingly enough, my neighbour, bless her, she forgot to put her car, she has a hybrid, she put it on charge, you know, normally she parks it in a spot, and forgot to put the charge on and walked off. Anyway, the car got towed. And interestingly enough, I was in the car pound helping her, just dropping her off. And no disrespect to our German friends, but it was full of German cars.
1: Oh, really?
0: Yeah, yeah. I thought it was quite really fancy ones too. Perhaps they just can afford the bill maybe. Oh, well, I'll get it towed and I don't have to move it. I
1: think a lot of them just get to a stage where they go, that won't happen to us.
0: Yeah. No, well,
1: I'll say no more.
0: Unlike myself, who had... literally, how big, 7 inches, was over the line.
1: 7 inches over the line?
0: Yes, and I got the blue line where you can park, and I got a fine saying no.
1: No.
0: Infraction, yeah. Infraction. And
1: for
0: then
1: being
0: I lost
1: 7 inches
0: over
1: the line.
0: Yeah. I went at a medical, and I thought, oh, well, I'll park here. Because then I don't have to walk very far. Lazy. But yeah, no, they're very hot on it.
1: Wow.
0: Are they on a commission, do you think?
1: They must be on something.
0: On a bad lack of sense of humour, I think. Anyway, what have you got coming up? What's today? Classics is Tuesday.
1: No, Classics is Tuesday. Yep. So today I'm focusing on new tunes that are out.
0: Lovely.
1: New releases, things like that. And also, I will be discussing what's going on for coming up tomorrow and the weekend.
0: Lovely.
1: Yes.
0: Well, have a fantastic show.
1: Music-wise, yes.
0: Absolutely. Well, you'll be around from now until 6. And then we've got Dishy Disco with Jimmy C after you between 6 and 8. And Saturday Sessions, there's a little repeat from Jason Thubar.
1: Yes.
0: I love listening to that.
1: I do my TMP on a Saturday.
0: Right.
1: And then I do my Soul Kitchen on a Sunday.
0: Yes.
1: So my Saturday show is all about the upfront dance tunes, as it were. What you'd hear in BCM, Danny Howard and people like that. And then Sunday is my Soul Kitchen, which is basically soul classics.
0: Brilliant.
1: All of the 70s, 80s, 90s soul. And there's so much of it. People still sending me little requests or mentions and saying, you didn't play any of this. And I say, well, I played that last week or I played it 3 weeks ago and I can remember the track. And because that's how you keep... alternating the tracks.
0: Yeah, yeah.
1: Otherwise,
0: sure.
1: You'd just be playing the same tracks.
0: Yeah, for
1: Can't
0: sure.
1: Can't keep doing that.
0: Well, if we do get British Soul next week, you'll be able to guide us beautifully. Well, certainly me. I think I'm possibly the weakest link when it comes to the tunes. But
1: I'm looking forward to that if it wins.
0: Yes,
1: I really am.
0: Yes. I think it will do. Anyway, I shall leave you as I think we'll have another little Luther to go out with. So amazing. Here it comes. And I shall leave you, as I said, in the very capable hands of the one and only Des Mitchell for his Drive Time show. I'll say my goodbyes. I'll be back on Tuesday. But look after yourself and each other. And check out our Facebook page, my Facebook page, for the wonderful shout out. Going, looking for homes for those beautiful cats. Let's see if we can't help Don and the family and friends. Have a great Thursday. Bye, everyone. Oh, yeah. Des is showing me his computer. He's got a few British soul tunes there. Oh, no, that's all Luther.
1: That's all Luther.
0: Oh, my word. Well, then you'll enjoy this. So amazing. Bye, everyone.

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1: In today's news, Prime Minister Andy Burnham has refused to rule out tax rises in his first budget this autumn as the government faces growing pressure over public spending and the state of the economy. The budget is due on the 28th of October, and Burnham says any decisions will be carefully considered, insisting he will not take unnecessary risks with jobs, livelihoods or household finances. There has been another major development in the investigation into the A66 crash, which killed seven people, including two police officers. Before the fatal collision, a Volvo had repeatedly rammed the home of the father of 17-year-old Cole Worthy, who was later killed in the crash. Police say there is no suggestion Cole's father was involved in criminality. There are fresh tensions between Britain and Russia following the UK's decision to help Ukraine manufacture long-range missiles. Britain is sharing classified information about components used in Storm Shadow missiles, allowing Ukraine to increase its own production. The Kremlin has accused Britain of escalating the conflict and adding fuel to the fire, while the UK says Russian threats will not weaken its support for Ukraine. There is some welcome conservation news from Wales, where osprey chicks have been born on Anglesey for the first time on record. Two chicks successfully hatched and have now left their nest, marking an important milestone in the recovery of a species that was once extinct as a breeding bird in Britain. And finally, the music world is mourning the death of country music legend Dolly Parton, who has died at the age of 80. Her family announced that she died peacefully in Nashville. She sold more than 100 million records, became a celebrated actress and businesswoman, and gave millions of books to children through her imagination library. Tributes are pouring in from around the world for an artist whose music, humour and generosity touched generations. For Wave Mallorca, this is Harriet Gordon.
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So welcome along. It is drive time. You're with me, Des Mitchell. This is Wave Mallorca. As Izzy said, she went out with Luther Vandross. He's the artist of the week. I thought I would come in and start with a Luther song. Artist of the week and all of that. More of a dancey one from 1983. Luther Vandross. I Wanted Your Love. A Tenerife monster tune. Your love.

So back in the day in Tenerife, while I was working out there, I just discovered very quickly that most of the tourism that came to Veronica's in Tenerife were mad crazy about Luz Vandross. And the nice part about it for me was I was the only DJ that had four albums. Everybody else had one track, or most had one track, which was never too much. There's me, four albums, loads of tracks, including these. And once the tourists found out, ho-ho! Got to a stage where I could do a half an hour session of Luther Vandross, and everybody would sing.

track from Chris Ode. It's called Say It. So all the tracks have been reset. We're in the 2026 folder, so everything is mainly new. By new, I mean sort of April, May, June, July. Yeah, that kind of new. And I get them as promos, so they probably won't even be released until Christmas. Which is the way it works. Really weird. Chris Odd, Say It. It's Thursday, it's Wave Mallorca. There is still no let-up on the heat on the island of Mallorca. If you're not on the island of Mallorca, let me tell you, it's been like this since May. I would say so. From May, it's just been very, very hot. It goes muggy, it goes humid. Today is hot, muggy, humid, and low clouds. And the sun is just about trying to break through. So it's a bit grey. You keep thinking it's going to chuck it down a rain, which we all wish it would. Anyhow, it's not. Wave Mallorca Thursday drive time. This is an interesting one in Daily Bulletin. No more paying for seat reservations on planes. The European Union bans airlines from separating families with children. Now, I think that is a good idea. Something good. Natalie Jane, new from her, it's called Sabotage. It's good. Got some lungs on this lady.

A little bit of this for the break. John Van D. Tina Turner's What's Love Gotta Do With It.

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3: Drive Time with me, Des Mitchell, taking you through. Olivia Rodrigo, The Cure. If you haven't heard this yet,

0: That is some track.
1: It'll never be the cure.
0: Olivia Rodrigo. Listen to the words. They are amazing. They really are.
1: It'll never be the cure.
0: And I'm a man saying that. We have feelings too. Yes, we do. Ridney, Kevin McKay.

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1: You're with me, Des Mitchell, taking you through. Just having a look at the Daily Bulletin again, and apparently there's a lack of three-star hotels. And I'm inclined to agree with that, and I'll tell you why. I've got some friends that have wanted to come over here this summer, and they've just said that all prices for hotels are absolutely astronomical and ridiculous. And they said, don't they have any cheap hotels anymore? And I didn't think about it, but now it's in the Daily Bulletin and I'm just reading about it. And it's weird because there are none. Well, the ones that are there are sort of very, very quiet or already full. There's just not enough of them. It does say Mallorca shortage of three-star hotels pushing up holiday prices. Shortage, yeah. See, I like three-star hotels. Because, you know, they're quite good, they're clean. And you don't need posh hotels unless you're staying in that posh hotel every day and not going anywhere else. You gets me. That's my kid talk. You gets me.

Apparently, the Brits risk a chaotic weekend at Spanish airports. I don't think that's just now. That's been going on all season, hasn't it? In July, there were over 2,000 private jets flying into Mallorca. Over 2,000 private ones. There's some partying going on there.

The restaurants in Parma, they're angry at having to remove the terraces for the citizens' group's al fresco summer. I don't know when that is, but I'm sure the information is there to be seen in the Daily Bulletin. Talking about the restaurants in and around the Bourne area, which is a beautiful area to walk through, I have to say. It really is. It's good any time of the year to walk through the Bourne. Been walking through on a Monday on my night off from stadium. Something to eat, walk through the Bourne, very nice. This is a good one. Spain tells Ryanair, if you don't like our rules, fly somewhere else. Oh. I've flown Ryanair once in the last, must be 5 years, I think. I just don't fly with them. No. And I only did it this year because I had to fly to Faro to go and play at a small place in Portugal called Monte Gordo. And the only way to get there is to fly to Faro. Or it's a 150-mile drive from Porto. Yeah, no, not doing that.

0: It is Block and Crown. It's called I Need Your Love. Look it up. It's beautiful. Good track. 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Been using the word beautiful to assign tracks just lately. You have to excuse me for that. Hold tight, coming back.
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0: So shouts going out to Miss Amanda Reardon, who was listening in the car yesterday on the way to the airport. She said, I love that Chris Rea track. So I thought I'd play it again. Gentleman by the name of Mr. Paul Holroyd, DJ out of UK, PH Project, he goes under the name, does remixes and bootlegs, and this is one of his. Chris Rea, Josephine.

0: shouts going out to Mick Hadley. We were just discussing tracks that we call beautiful. You can call tracks beautiful, yes, you can. Now, those of you that started the show with me, you know that I started the show with I Wanted Your Love, which is a track from Luther Vandross, which is a great dance track. It really is. You've got to know Luther and you've got to know his history and some of the tracks from the 80s to love that track. But here's another one, 1985. So Luther Vandross being the artist of the week here at Wave Mallorca. This track, back in the day,
1: keep going over and over it again,
0: could start an old soulful day. Think about that.
1: I get these flashbacks and I feel so...
0: 3,000 people just grooving nice and slow to this.
1: Now this is one night that I'll never forget. You see, it was just like in the movie.
0: It what?
1: I mean, it actually happened just like this.
0: The night I fell in love, yeah. Luther Vandross. Yeah.

still sounding beautiful, Luther Vandross. I love it, love it. News time is coming up. I'll see you after the break.

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1: In today's news, Prime Minister Andy Burnham has refused to rule out tax rises in his first budget this autumn as the government faces growing pressure over public spending and the state of the economy. The budget is due on the 28th of October, and Burnham says any decisions will be carefully considered, insisting he will not take unnecessary risks with jobs, livelihoods or household finances. There has been another major development in the investigation into the A66 crash, which killed seven people, including two police officers. Before the fatal collision, a Volvo had repeatedly rammed the home of the father of 17-year-old Cole Worthy, who was later killed in the crash. Police say there is no suggestion Cole's father was involved in criminality. There are fresh tensions between Britain and Russia following the UK's decision to help Ukraine manufacture long-range missiles. Britain is sharing classified information about components used in Storm Shadow missiles, allowing Ukraine to increase its own production. The Kremlin has accused Britain of escalating the conflict and adding fuel to the fire, while the UK says Russian threats will not weaken its support for Ukraine. There is some welcome conservation news from Wales, where osprey chicks have been born on Anglesey for the first time on record. Two chicks successfully hatched and have now left their nest, marking an important milestone in the recovery of a species that was once extinct as a breeding bird in Britain. And finally, the music world is mourning the death of country music legend Dolly Parton, who has died at the age of 80. Her family announced that she died peacefully in Nashville. She sold more than 100 million records, became a celebrated actress and businesswoman, and gave millions of books to children through her imagination library. Tributes are pouring in from around the world for an artist whose music, humour and generosity touched generations. For Wave Mallorca, this is Harriet Gordon.
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6: So welcome back. It is Drive Time with me, Des Mitchell, on this Thursday. Playing you some of the new releases, the chart stuff. That's got nice remixes like this, Sam Fender. And Olivia Dean. It's the DJ Jazzy Mix. It's called Rain Me In. If you haven't heard it already, you should have done. It's good.

So Sam Fender, Olivia Dean, Rein Me In, Anutra and 54 Alter, Talk To Me. This is Todd Terry.

It is Mr. Todd Terry, No One Like You, featuring Lynn Jada. I haven't heard of her, and Todd Terry must release a track a week at the moment, I think. Speaking of new release tracks, Madonna and Kylie Minogue have got together. They've done this, Love Sensation. It's the After Hours mix.

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It is Mr. Roger Sanchez. Armin Van Helden and Dear Davenport doing the vocal. You Can't Change Me. Do you know what? I should add that to the stadium list that I have. I must do that. Ferric Dawn and Malian. If you're just checking us out, this is English Radio Across Mallorca, Wave Mallorca. Change your mind.

shouts going out to Mr. Gordon Phillips for that example, Change the Way You Kiss Me. You want to know why? Because he invited us out in Miami as guests of Example. Good times.

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2: 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I'm Every Woman. The original. Oh, yes, the original.

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1: In today's news, Prime Minister Andy Burnham has refused to rule out tax rises in his first budget this autumn as the government faces growing pressure over public spending and the state of the economy. The budget is due on the 28th of October, and Burnham says any decisions will be carefully considered, insisting he will not take unnecessary risks with jobs, livelihoods or household finances. There has been another major development in the investigation into the A66 crash, which killed seven people, including two police officers. Before the fatal collision, a Volvo had repeatedly rammed the home of the father of 17-year-old Cole Worthy, who was later killed in the crash. Police say there is no suggestion Cole's father was involved in criminality. There are fresh tensions between Britain and Russia following the UK's decision to help Ukraine manufacture long-range missiles. Britain is sharing classified information about components used in Storm Shadow missiles, allowing Ukraine to increase its own production. The Kremlin has accused Britain of escalating the conflict and adding fuel to the fire, while the UK says Russian threats will not weaken its support for Ukraine. There is some welcome conservation news from Wales, where osprey chicks have been born on Anglesey for the first time on record. Two chicks successfully hatched and have now left their nest, marking an important milestone in the recovery of a species that was once extinct as a breeding bird in Britain. And finally, the music world is mourning the death of country music legend Dolly Parton, who has died at the age of 80. Her family announced that she died peacefully in Nashville. She sold more than 100 million records, became a celebrated actress and businesswoman, and gave millions of books to children through her Imagination Library. Tributes are pouring in from around the world for an artist whose music, humour and generosity touched generations. For Wave Mallorca, this is Harriet Gordon.
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So hello to you and how are you? Welcome to another edition of Dishy Disco. I've got 2 hours in the mix and I hope you can stay with me. All right, we're going to kick off straight away, getting straight in there with a track that first came out back in 2018. It came out on Circus Records and it was something from Junior Sanchez. It's called Strong Enough. It's been re-released again and we're going to play it for you right here on Dishy Disco on Wave Mallorca.

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1: Junior Sanchez for you there. It's called Strong Enough. What a great tune, I like that. And here's something coming in right now from Benetti. It's been out for about 4 weeks, this. This is one that slipped through the net, so we thought, well, you know what, we've got it now, so we're going to give it a little spin for you. This is something called Your Night Tonight. See if you can recognise the sample that we played for you right here on Dishy Disco.

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1: So, did you recognise the sample of Kool and the Gang back in time from, I do believe it was 1979. I remember it coming out on Delight as well. That was it. It was called Your Night Tonight, but of course the original Ladies Night. And here's a track coming in right now by Prince, which is something called Controversy. Kevin McKay's done the edit of it. The track that was originally done back in 1981. Have a listen to this.

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1: There you go, that's rather nice, isn't it? That is a little bit of the House of Prayers for you there. Feel the melody, of course, the vocals from soul to soul, and a little bit of Chic thrown in there for good measure. And we're going to go back with a classic right now. M&S presents The Girl Next Door. You know the track, don't you? And it's Sal Soul Nugget, and this is the Chocolate Dice edit. Plays for you right here on Dishy Disco.

of your place. You discovered corporate America ain't enough. 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Your education ain't enough.

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1: That's a track that originally came out back in 1999. That is Eddie Amador. That's the Italian edit for you right there. And before that, we had some M&S presents The Girl Next Door, Sal Sol Nugget, and it was the Chocolate Dice edit. And coming in right now, the legendary Whitney Houston. The track's called I'm Every Woman, and this is the Andreas Farina edit that we play for you right here on Digi Disco.

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1: The original, of course, Diana Ross, and I'm Coming Out. And that is something from Nari, and it's called Burning Up. And we're going to continue right now with Silicon Soul and something called Right On. And this is the disco edit that we play for you right here on Dishy Disco.

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1: The original that came out in 2000, can you believe it or not? That is Silicon Soul for you there. It's something called Ride On, and it's the disco edit that we play for you here on Dishy Disco today. And we're going to continue with a track that was originally done back in 1979 from Jimmy Bohorn. It's called Spank. This is called Spank, and this is the Kiddie Smile edit. Play for you right here on Dishy Disco.

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1: In today's news, Prime Minister Andy Burnham has refused to rule out tax rises in his first budget this autumn as the government faces growing pressure over public spending and the state of the economy. The budget is due on the 28th of October, and Burnham says any decisions will be carefully considered, insisting he will not take unnecessary risks with jobs, livelihoods or household finances. There has been another major development in the investigation into the A66 crash, which killed seven people, including two police officers. Before the fatal collision, a Volvo had repeatedly rammed the home of the father of 17-year-old Cole Worthy, who was later killed in the crash. Police say there is no suggestion Cole's father was involved in criminality. There are fresh tensions between Britain and Russia following the UK's decision to help Ukraine manufacture long-range missiles. Britain is sharing classified information about components used in Storm Shadow missiles, allowing Ukraine to increase its own production. The Kremlin has accused Britain of escalating the conflict and adding fuel to the fire, while the UK says Russian threats will not weaken its support for Ukraine. There is some welcome conservation news from Wales, where osprey chicks have been born on Anglesey for the first time on record. Two chicks successfully hatched and have now left their nest, marking an important milestone in the recovery of a species that was once extinct as a breeding bird in Britain. And finally, the music world is mourning the death of country music legend Dolly Parton, who has died at the age of 80. Her family announced that she died peacefully in Nashville. She sold more than 100 million records, became a celebrated actress and businesswoman, and gave millions of books to children through her Imagination Library. Tributes are pouring in from around the world for an artist whose music, humour and generosity touched generations. For Wave Mallorca, this is Harriet Gordon.

Hello to you if you've just joined us. Welcome to Ditchy Disco. You've just joined us at part two, and I've got some great tunes. We're going to kick off with a track that is actually called La Fiesta. It's the Knee Deep edit, and it's by Club Fiesta. The original, you will remember, from Rough Drivers Presents a Roller back in 1998, and the track was called Dreaming. We're going to play this version for you right here on Ditchy Disco.

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1: That is the knee deep version of La Fiesta for you there from Club Fiesta. That's a great tune as well, isn't it? And here's something right now from Anton Clamorin and Lulu Hughes. It's called Feel It. And this is the J Vegas Classic House Extended Mix that we play for you right here on Dishy Disco.

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1: Jay Vegas working his magic right there on Feel It. That is with Anton Klammeren and Lulu Hughes. And that is one amazing tune, isn't it? And here's something brand new from Christian Volpe. It's called Never Gonna Stop. It's out right now and it plays for you right here on Edgy Disco.

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1: That is a rather tasty tune, isn't it? There you go. That is Christian Volb for you there. And it's something called Never Gonna Stop the Place for you right here on Dishy Disco. And here's a track that was originally done back in 1990. The band, they were called Black Box. Do you remember them? They had a track that was called Everybody, Everybody. And this is the Jerome Robbins edit that we play for you right here on Dishy Disco on Wave Mallorca.

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1: Black Box for you there, and everybody, everybody, and it's the Jerome Robbins edit that we play for you right here on Dishy Disco. And here coming in right now is a classic track that was done God knows how long back ago. El Padrinos, featuring Jocelyn Brown, and it's called That's How Good Your Love Is. And it plays for you right here on Dishy Disco.

0: Dishy Disco with Jimmy C.
1: I do believe it was Dave Lee and Danny Ramblin that were responsible for that track. They would call themselves El Padrinos, and it was Justin Brown on the lead vocal there. That's How Good Your Love Is. And we're going to continue right now. Here's something brand new from David Penn. It's called You Can Do It, and it plays for you right here on Dishy Disco.

That's right. Come on down.

0: On air, across the island, this is Wave Mallorca.
1: There you go, that's David Penn for you there. I did forget to say with Jewel Kid, that is brand new right now. It's out on Nervous. That is a great tune, isn't it? Loving that. David Penn is such a really, really, really cool producer for me. I just think everything that he touches is really, really good. And here's something right now from Joyce. And this is something called Move. And this is also brand new. Place for you right here on Digi Disco.

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1: You know, there really is so much good music out at the moment. They go, that is Joyce for you there. And that is something called Moving. And here's something from Shami, Nico and Sway. This is brand new music, and this is something called Waiting. And this is a track I never thought I'd ever get to play on the radio. But playing a little bit of Future House, well, I don't know. But let's try this anyway. We're playing it for you right here on Dishy Disco.

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1: 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How good is this? And here's something from Nautic. This is brand new. This is called I Never Knew. Place for you right here on Dishy Disco.

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1: I do believe they were sampling Faith Evans for you there. Something called I Never Knew. That is a Nautic out of the USA, and that is a bit of a great tune, isn't it? And here's something coming in now from Darje, and this is the Junior Jag edit of Every Day of My Life. It plays for you right here on Dishy Disco.

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1: Can you believe that that track was originally done back in 2001 and it came out on Defected? Junior Jack's edit of Every Day of My Life from Dajay. And here's something that's come out this year, which I missed a little bit earlier on in the year, but you know, we're going to play it. Come back out in May. This is something from Max Styler. It's called Need You Tonight, and it plays for you right here on Dishy Disco.

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1: It's called Need You Tonight, Digo. That is Max Styler for you right there. What a great tune that is. I've got one more tune to play for you on the radio today. Thank you so much for joining me. And don't forget, if you've missed it tonight, you can always join me again on a Monday where we rerun the show again here on Wave Mallorca. I'm going to finish off now by a DJ that's been classically known all over the house music. His name is Paul Harris. He's got a tune out on Tool Room right now. And I'm going to leave you with this. It's called Words. And I'll see you next time on Wave Mallorca.

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2: In today's news, Prime Minister Andy Burnham has refused to rule out tax rises in his first budget this autumn as the government faces growing pressure over public spending and the state of the economy. The budget is due on the 28th of October, and Burnham says any decisions will be carefully considered, insisting he will not take unnecessary risks with jobs, livelihoods or household finances. There has been another major development in the investigation into the A66 crash, which killed seven people, including two police officers. Before the fatal collision, a Volvo had repeatedly rammed the home of the father of 17-year-old Cole Worthy, who was later killed in the crash. Police say there is no suggestion Cole's father was involved in criminality. There are fresh tensions between Britain and Russia following the UK's decision to help Ukraine manufacture long-range missiles. Britain is sharing classified information about components used in Storm Shadow missiles, allowing Ukraine to increase its own production. The Kremlin has accused Britain of escalating the conflict and adding fuel to the fire, while the UK says Russian threats will not weaken its support for Ukraine. There is some welcome conservation news from Wales, where osprey chicks have been born on Anglesey for the first time on record. Two chicks successfully hatched and have now left their nest, marking an important milestone in the recovery of a species that was once extinct as a breeding bird in Britain. And finally, the music world is mourning the death of country music legend Dolly Parton, who has died at the age of 80. Her family announced that she died peacefully in Nashville. She sold more than 100 million records, became a celebrated actress and businesswoman, and gave millions of books to children through her imagination library. Tributes are pouring in from around the world for an artist whose music, humour and generosity touched generations. For Wave Mallorca, this is Harriet Gordon.

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Saturday Sessions with Jason Fubar.

Snowbox, Ilias Barrientos. What a wee legend for Glasgow he is, by the way. And this tune, oh my days. Everybody's playing it, all the big DJs. Paul Cox to Danny Howard to Jason Fubar and House Party Radio, Wade Majorca. Come on, Saturday session. Let's go.

0: So as well as recording the show for Saturday, we're also live on TikTok.
1: Hello.
0: Welcome to the party. Jason Fubar in the mix.

So welcome to your Saturday sessions. Myself, Jason Fubar in the mix. We're live on TikTok this afternoon as I record for Saturday's show. How you doing?

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So we got some summery sunshine beats coming your way. You ready?

0: Jekka and Woman. Welcome to Saturday Sessions, Foo Bar in the mix. Let's go, come on. I've even dug out my Pete Tong sample where he was shouting me out. Check it.
1: DJ Foo Bar.
0: Come on. Who's got a Tongi sample with their own voice? Legend.

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We're also on live on TikTok right now.

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Come on. And it's sunny outside while I'm recording this as well.

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And I found it. Got it on vinyl. It's Soul Grabber Part 3. People of a certain age will remember this one. And the artist is Soul Grabber, so Soul Grabber Part 3. I remember, like, Roger Sanchez playing this one and a few other DJs at the time. Just that bass line, man, and them drums.

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continue in the mix. Big, big tune for me, this one. It's Who Can't Stop. Welcome to your Saturday sessions. Fubar in the mix. We're recording the show, and we have a lot of people on TikTok watching as well. How you doing?

In session with Jason Fubar. I can't stop the feeling.

So each and every Saturday night, this is what we do. It's my little interpretation of what's going on in the world of house music right now. Each and every week. Sometimes I miss a week, but we do replay some shows as well. Busy boy, you know. Just got back from Snowbox in Avoriaz in France last week and super inspired to make some more music.

can let the secret out now. This was called Red Men a few weeks ago. It's now signed. It's a Perfect Habit coming out this summer. This is Fubar and Blandy, and I'm the One. Bad Men Rhythm. You might have heard of Blandy. He's a bit of a legend in a massive dance band in the 90s called Dream Frequency. And of course, huge in the 90s and noughties with Dancing Divas. So we've done

one. It's a Batman rhythm. Like I said, coming out this summer on Perfect Habit Records. It's a Batman rhythm. What do you think?

Oh, yes. Loving the house vibes. He can do no wrong, low stepper. Will, top gun, top DJ, top producer. Once had a little conversation with me where he said he came to see me play in a club in Stafford. I was like, what? And he remembers what tunes I played. That's geek level legendary status that is to me. It was Gordon Matthew Man, the trumpet song. We had this little conversation. He remembers me playing there. I think it's because nobody else was playing that kind of stuff in Stafford at the time. You know what I mean? What a legend. Low stepper.

Paranoid Jack on the remix of What Is House. This is by Daniel Spencer. Check this out. I think it's on Tool Room. Pretty certain. Disco vibes, house beats, Saturday sessions with Foo Bar. Come on, turn it up.

0: Let's have some fun with some acapellas, eh? 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
2: In today's news, Prime Minister Andy Burnham has refused to rule out tax rises in his first budget this autumn as the government faces growing pressure over public spending and the state of the economy. The budget is due on the 28th of October, and Burnham says any decisions will be carefully considered, insisting he will not take unnecessary risks with jobs, livelihoods or household finances. There has been another major development in the investigation into the A66 crash, which killed seven people, including two police officers. Before the fatal collision, a Volvo had repeatedly rammed the home of the father of 17-year-old Cole Worthy, who was later killed in the crash. Police say there is no suggestion Cole's father was involved in criminality. There are fresh tensions between Britain and Russia following the UK's decision to help Ukraine manufacture long-range missiles. Britain is sharing classified information about components used in Storm Shadow missiles, allowing Ukraine to increase its own production. The Kremlin has accused Britain of escalating the conflict and adding fuel to the fire, while the UK says Russian threats will not weaken its support for Ukraine. There is some welcome conservation news from Wales, where osprey chicks have been born on Anglesey for the first time on record. Two chicks successfully hatched and have now left their nest, marking an important milestone in the recovery of a species that was once extinct as a breeding bird in Britain. And finally, the music world is mourning the death of country music legend Dolly Parton, who has died at the age of 80. Her family announced that she died peacefully in Nashville. She sold more than 100 million records, became a celebrated actress and businesswoman, and gave millions of books to children through her imagination library. Tributes are pouring in from around the world for an artist whose music, humour and generosity touched generations. For Wave Mallorca, this is Harriet Gordon.

That one was GM Piero, XP The Collective. Let There Be House. We continue, Reza and Pliem. This is the sound.

0: from Ewan McVicker. Share the House. We continue. This is called Burdu. And it's Fuzzy Hair. Remember them?
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for that, baby girl. And you warmed up for the summer right now. It's going to get better. The weather, it's on the way. If you're listening to this on repeat, welcome. 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

Saturday sessions in the mix, Jason Fubar. Don't forget, catch me on the socials at Jason Fubar everywhere. And if you're ever in Blackpool, come and see us. Got a couple of little lovely bars for you to have a look at. The Retro Lounge if you're into your house music, your 90s, your noughties. Fubar's Rum Bar if you're into your R&B, reggae, dancehall, cocktails. 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

originally from the Clubheads back in the 90s. I think it was called Disco Hopping. In fact, I'm sure it was.

Come on, let's go. Gene Barris on the way. And Tony Romero, and this is Lazy. 2026 house music at its finest.

With Reza and Ruje, the creator. Let's go, keep going. Somebody had a bit of fun with last week. This guy, Daniel, aka Eats Everything. What a crazy man. I thought I was crazy, but this man, come on. Let's go.

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